0: Roy Rogers is not her style, and even Clark Gable's smile is something that she can't see.
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We hope you've enjoyed the soothing sounds of Sundown Serenade here on WBAQ. We now return you to our bluegrass and old-time programming. 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

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This is Doyle Lawson, and I am speaking to you from the historic Voice of the Blue Ridge, WPAQ, in Mount Airy, North Carolina, where they keep it real in the tradition of country, gospel, and bluegrass. Stay tuned.

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0: This week on Through the Bible, Dr. J. Vernon McGee takes us deeper into the book of Genesis to see how the Lord moves at just the right moment, lifting Joseph from confinement to influence and turning a long delay into a divine appointment. 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
1: 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His question and answer program is heard on Saturdays at 10 a.m. and his Sunday sermon at 9:15 a.m.
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3: Let's take a look at the weather forecast. 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
3: Let's take a look at that forecast for the Surrey County and Patrick County and Carroll County right here in the northern foothills. We've got 69 degrees, our current temperature, as you wake up and get moving this morning. Scattered showers, mainly before 7 a.m., so that's about done, and patchy fog before 8 this morning. Otherwise, cloudy through mid-morning, then gradual clearing. High today near 83, light and variable wind becoming northwest, 6 to 11 miles per hour this morning. Winds could gust as high as 21 miles per hour today. 30% the chance early of precipitation, mostly clear tonight, down to around 57, a northwest wind around 6 miles per hour, becoming calm in the evening, mostly sunny. Tomorrow, high warmer, a high near 87. 69 degrees, WPAQ, Mount Airy, North Carolina. Horizon Equipment Rentals, Woodlawn, and here in Mount Airy, bringing us a look at the forecast.

0: 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This is Cindy Bauckham, and I'm really excited to let you know that my programs will be heard right here on WPAQ, Knee Deep in Bluegrass and Knee Deep in Bluegrass Gospel. 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
3: EP News. I'm Mike Hempen. Israel's military says its forces struck targets throughout southern Lebanon overnight as Hezbollah reports intense fighting in the area. Lebanon's state-run news agency reports at least 18 people were killed in Israeli airstrikes. The fighting into Friday morning comes as planned talks in Switzerland between Iran and the U.S. over their efforts to reach a permanent end to the war were delayed. A new AP NORC poll finds President Trump's approval on Iran remains low at 34%. As people gather at events across the U.S. to celebrate Juneteenth, former President Barack Obama's presidential center will open to the public for the first time following yesterday's dedication ceremony.
4: Barack Obama has celebrated his presidential center opening with a star-studded group.
5: Hello, Chicago!
4: On the South Side, where he got his start and where wife Michelle was born, it was an extraordinary gathering.
6: Hi, I'm Bruce, and
4: from Bruce Springsteen to Bono and The Edge.
7: Oh, you love.
4: A 2008 Obama campaign theme song. The ex-president appeared to wipe a tear as wife Michelle spoke.
8: You made the hardest job in the world look like a walk in this beautiful park.
4: And when he took the mic.
9: I hope this center will serve as an affirmation of just how special, how precious our democracy truly is.
4: I'm Sagar Meghani.
3: A new Pew Research Center shows most mothers and fathers who work full-time say they sometimes parent while at work and vice versa. Most are upset to miss out on events with their kids, and many say they don't have enough time to exercise. This is AP News.
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1: 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Stay tuned. We'll have some sports coming up with Brack, and we'll have more music. Right now, let's take a look at the forecast. Brand new forecast here. Isolated showers before 9 o'clock. Patchy fog before 8 this morning. Otherwise cloudy through mid-morning. Then gradual clearing, high today near 83. Light and variable wind becoming northwest, 6 to 11 miles per hour this morning. Winds could gust as high as 21 miles per hour. Only a 20% chance of any more precipitation, mostly clear tonight, low of around 57. Northwest wind around 6 miles per hour, becoming calm in the evening. Mostly sunny for tomorrow, high near 87. Right now at WPAQ, Mount Airy, North Carolina, we're checking in at 69 degrees.
5: In sports, more World Cup drama. Ivory Coast striker Eli Wahi, who is being investigated into suspecting spot-fixing, has not been authorized to travel to Canada for his team's next World Cup match against Germany, set according to the Ivorian Soccer Federation. Ivory Coast faces Germany on Saturday in Toronto. The federation also said Wahi will not be able to travel with the squad because, quote, the necessary administrative authorizations for his entry into Canadian territory could not be obtained at this stage. A sweeping federal bill to reshape college sports is headed to the Senate floor, marking the first time during a years-long effort that the full U.S. Senate will have the opportunity to vote on a proposed solution to some of the issues facing the college sports industry. The Protect College Sports Act would provide the NCAA with an antitrust exemption so that it could enforce a cap on payments to athletes as well as rules related to eligibility and transfers in college sports. It also creates an opportunity for schools to sell their media rights as one large entity rather than on a conference-by-conference basis, which is intended to help fund less profitable sports and close the significant financial gap between most of college sports and its two biggest conferences, the SEC and Big Ten. Reports say Milwaukee Brewers right-hander Quinn Priester will undergo thoracic outlet decompression surgery Monday, ending his 2026 season. Priester hasn't pitched in the big leagues this season after thoracic outlet symptoms cropped up during spring training. He did pitch in 8 games across 3 minor league levels in an effort to rehab from the injury. Thoracic surgeon Dr. Gregory Pearl will perform the procedure Monday in Dallas. Former Wimbledon semifinalist Lorenzo Musetti has pulled out of the upcoming Grand Slam as he continues to recover from a left thigh injury. Musetti's withdrawal opens up a spot in the main draw for fellow Italian Matteo Berrettini, a Wimbledon finalist in 2021 who is coming off a quarterfinal appearance at the French Open. The United States Golf Association is taking extreme measures to make sure playing conditions during the 126th U.S. Open don't resemble those of the previous two at Shinnecock Hills Golf Club. Reportedly, there will be slower green speeds, hole locations that will take into account unpredictable and strong winds, as well as light watering of the putting surfaces between the morning and afternoon waves during the first two rounds. In the past two U.S. Opens at Shinnecock Hills in 2004 and 2018, some golfers accused the USGA of losing the course, especially on the weekend when players struggle to keep their balls on the baked-out greens. Yesterday's World Cup scores, Czechia and South Africa played to a 1-1 tie. Switzerland 4, Bosnia-Herzegovina 1. Canada shut out Qatar 6-0. It was Mexico 1, the Korea Republic 0. WNBA scores, one matchup, the Dream over the Fever, 108-101. Major League Baseball, Blue Jays 4, Red Sox 3, Guardians 4, Brewers 2, Twins 9, Rangers 3, Mariners 3, Orioles nothing, Mets 6, Phillies 4, White Sox 5, Yankees 1, Royals 14, Cardinals 6, A's over the Angels 5-0. The Giants at Braves game was postponed. That's sports for WSYD and WPAQ.

0: That's new from Harrison Ridge, two-lane country highway. 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
2: EP News, I'm Mike Hempen. Israel's military says its forces struck targets throughout southern Lebanon overnight as Hezbollah reports intense fighting in the area. Lebanon state-run news agency reports at least 18 people were killed in Israeli airstrikes. The fighting into Friday morning comes as planned talks in Switzerland between Iran and the U.S. over their efforts to reach a permanent end to the war were delayed. A new AP NORC poll finds President Trump's approval on Iran remains low at 34%. As people gather at events across the U.S. to celebrate Juneteenth, former President Barack Obama's Presidential Center will open to the public for the first time following yesterday's dedication ceremony.
3: Barack Obama has celebrated his Presidential Center opening with a star-studded group.
4: Hello, Chicago!
3: On the South Side, where he got his start and where wife Michelle was born, it was an extraordinary gathering.
5: Hi, I'm Bruce, and
3: From Bruce Springsteen to Bono and The Edge. Oh, you love. A 2008 Obama campaign theme song. The ex-president appeared to wipe a tear as wife Michelle spoke.
6: You made the hardest job in the world look like a walk in this beautiful park.
3: And when he took the mic.
7: I hope this center will serve as an affirmation of just how special, how precious our democracy truly is.
3: I'm Sagar Meghani.
2: A new Pew Research Center shows most mothers and fathers who work full-time say they sometimes parent while at work and vice versa. Most are upset to miss out on events with their kids, and many say they don't have enough time to exercise. This is AP News.
8: Here's news for WSYD and WPAQ. Early voting is now underway in Virginia's primaries for U.S. House and U.S. Senate seats. Analysts say all eyes will be on the outcome of Virginia's first congressional district race, where Republican incumbent Representative Rob Whitman is running unopposed on the Republican side, with seven people vying for the Democratic nomination. Among the seven is Henrico Commonwealth's attorney Shannon Taylor. Another competitive race this year, say experts, is the fifth congressional district primary, with several Republicans and Democrats running, plus an independent. The favorites are incumbent Republican Representative John McGuire and Tom Perello, the last Democrat to serve the 5th District. Virginia is one step closer to launching a legal recreational marijuana marketplace after Governor Abigail Spanberger and legislative leaders announced a compromise agreement that could allow retail cannabis sales to begin in 2027. The proposal, unveiled earlier this week, would establish a regulated cannabis market across the Commonwealth beginning July 1st, 2027. The plan calls for up to 350 retail licenses statewide, with those licenses being issued in phases as the market develops. Supporters say the agreement would provide adult consumers with access to tested and regulated cannabis products while helping to reduce the influence of the illicit market. In the Tar Heel State, despite recent rains, the latest data shows that drought conditions continue to worsen across North Carolina, with nearly 40% of the state now classified under extreme drought conditions. The latest U.S. Drought Monitor report reveals that 7% of North Carolina is now experiencing D4 exceptional drought, the highest level on the monitor's five-category scale. Meanwhile, almost 40% of the state is now being classified in D3 extreme drought. North Carolina senators are advancing a bill dealing with Medicaid that would increase state oversight of providers and tighten controls on services for children with autism. It also provides a provision that would restore access to Medicaid to some immigrants who were swept up in cuts approved earlier this year. The bill passed both the Health Committee and the Rules Committee earlier this week with limited debate. The Senate Rules Committee is the next stop. North Carolina has not had a comprehensive state budget in almost 3 years, and it still doesn't. Republican leaders in the General Assembly are now signaling that their much-ballyhooed finished spending plan may not be ready as quickly as they had hoped. Senate President Pro Tem Phil Berker, who had initially projected that lawmakers would finish the budget bill this week, says he no longer expects that timeline to hold. However, Berker said Republicans still plan to deliver a budget before the end of June. We'll see. Saturday's parade in Raleigh for the Stanley Cup-winning Carolina Hurricanes is expected to draw record crowds. According to reports, the procession will begin at the intersection of Hillsborough and St. Mary's Street and weave through downtown before ending at Davie Street. If you have non-hurricane-related business anywhere near the route, you may want to reschedule. Following the conclusion of the parade, there will be a rally held at City Plaza where fans can gather to hear from players, coaches, and special guests. That's news for WSYD and WPAQ.
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0: 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This is WPAQ, Mount Airy, North Carolina weather. Isolated showers before 9 a.m., only a 20% chance. Patchy fog before 8 this morning. Otherwise cloudy through mid-morning, then gradual clearing. High today near 83. We'll have light and variable wind. Becoming northwest, 6 to 11 miles per hour this morning. Winds could gust as high as 21 miles per hour. Mostly clear tonight, low down to around 57, and mostly sunny, high near 87 on Saturday. Again, 70 degrees, our current temperature. 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
0: Turning to the morning obituaries, Mrs. Karen K. Elaine Sawyer Bunker, 75, of Mount Airy, went peacefully home to the Lord on June 11th at Mountain Valley Hospice home in Dobson after a courageous battle with cancer. Kay was born in Revere, Massachusetts, September 13, 1950, the middle child in a family of 11 children born to the late Victor and Doris Lyons Sawyer. Kay worked in various medical office and assistant roles before retiring from Northern Rehab as a medical office assistant. Kay was of the Lutheran faith. Kay is survived by her husband of 55 years, James Garner Bunker, along with a son, Matt Bunker and Angie, and a daughter, Lindsay Bunker Beal and Shane, also surviving a sister, Mary Sawyer Lavoie, and Randy, a brothers, Jesse Sawyer and Linda, Tom Sawyer and Patty, Jack Sawyer and Nancy, David Sawyer and Elizabeth, Jimmy Sawyer and Chrissy, Robert, Bobby Sawyer and Denise, a sister-in-law, Sissy Bunker Dalton and Rick, brother-in-law, Bill Bunker and Janet, also survived by grandchildren and others. The family would like to thank the entire staff of Mountain Valley Hospice for the amazing care and love shown to our mom and family during her illness. In lieu of flowers, the family asks that donations in mom's honor be made to Mountain Valley Hospice at mountainvalleycares.org. Graveside service for family and close friends will be held at the Bunker Family Burial Plot in the White Plains Baptist Church Cemetery tomorrow, Saturday, June 20th at 10 a.m. This announcement from Moody's. Mrs. Tishy Mae Simpson Caudle, 96, of Mount Airy, passed away peacefully June 17th at Ridgecrest Retirement Community. She was born in Surrey County August 2nd, 1929, the daughter of Lacey and Maggie Edwards Simpson. She worked with her husband, Guy, at Caudle's Food Store until her retirement. She was a member of Bannertown Baptist Church, surviving her children, Nancy Caudle Stone, and her husband, Harold Stoney, of Mount Airy, James Robert Caudle II, and his wife, Myrna, of Catawba. Six grandchildren, as well as 13 great-grandchildren, brothers, James Simpson, Leonard Simpson, and Katie, many nieces, nephews. In addition to her parents, she was preceded in death by her husband, Guy Caudle, brothers Wilford Simpson and Max Simpson. The funeral is tomorrow, Saturday, June 20th at 12 noon at Bannertown Baptist Church. Reverend Mickey Cogdell officiating. Interment follows at Skyline Memory Gardens. The family will visit at the church tomorrow morning, 11 a.m. until 12 noon. In lieu of flowers, memorials may be made to Mountain Valley Hospice Dobson, Bannertown Baptist Church, or to Brenner Children's Hospital, NICU Unit, 1 Medical Center Boulevard, Winston-Salem. Mrs. Caudle's arrangements are entrusted to Moody Funeral Service of Mount Airy. Miss Barbara Jo Hot Childress, 81, of Mount Airy, passed away peacefully Tuesday, June 16th at 12 Oaks Assisted Living. Miss Childress was born in Forsyth County, October 12th, 1944, to the late Robert Franklin Hott and Peggy Jean Smith Wood. Miss Childress, a woman of great faith and had a voice of an angel that loved to sing. She worked for many years as a technician in the emergency department at Hoots Memorial Hospital. Left to cherish her memories, daughters and sons-in-law Peggy Joe White and Donald, Lisa Ellen Johnson and Scotty, Anne Marie Smith and Anthony, six grandchildren, eight great-grandchildren, sisters Jackie Lovejoy, Wyanetta Hickman. In addition to her parents, Miss Childress was preceded in death by her loving husband, Bill Childress, her children's father, Marvin Denny, sister, Jean. Graveside service will be held this Tuesday, June 23rd, at 2 o'clock at Skyline Memory Gardens with Mrs. Lisa Johnson speaking. Per Miss Childress' wishes, there will not be any formal visitation. Flowers accepted or memorial donations may be made to a charity of the donor's choice. Moody's of Mount Airy is respectfully serving the Childress family. Betty Lou Reynolds Daniels, 84, of Winston-Salem, born November 23, 1941, in Stokes County, born to Ed Reynolds and Mary Louise Tatum. She departed this life in Winston-Salem, June 12th. In addition to her parents, she's preceded in death by her siblings, Lily Dobson, William Reynolds, and Eugene Reynolds. She leaves behind to cherish her memories her children, Vanessa Simon, Kimberly Morgan, Crystal Glass, and Richard Daniel. Grandchildren and great-grandchildren, a sister, Harold Reynolds, two brothers, Dean Reynolds and Eddie Reynolds, and a host of nieces, nephews, and other relatives and friends. The funeral will be conducted at Mount Moriah Baptist Church, 1299 Perch Road in Pinnacle, tomorrow, Saturday, June 20th at 3:30, burial to follow in the church cemetery. Family receiving friends tomorrow 3 until 3:30 prior to the funeral services entrusted to Spencer Funeral Home. Mr. Franklin Frank Raymond Dolly Height, 89, of Mount Airy, passed away Wednesday morning at Northern Regional Hospital in Mount Airy. He was born November 26, 1936, in Stokes County to the late Lacey Ernest Dolly Height and Hester Leora Pike Dolly Height. He was a member of Slate Mountain Baptist Church, left to cherish his memory, his wife of 65 years, Frances Bowman Dolly Height, of the home son, Franklin Raymond Jr. Dolly Height Jr., sister and brother-in-law Bonnie and Bobby Ray Lambert, sister-in-law Jacqueline Jackie Dolly Height, and several other family and friends. In addition to his parents, Mr. Dolly Height was preceded in death by an infant daughter, Denise Annette Dolly Height, two sisters, Patty Jean Dolly Height, and Angeline Hester Dolly Height Jessup, or Angeline, I guess, and a brother, Charles Dolly Height. The funeral will be Monday, June 22nd, at Slate Mountain Baptist Church at 2 o'clock, Pastor Chris McMillan officiating. Burial follows in the church cemetery. The family will receive friends Monday at the church from 1 to 2. Moody Funeral Service Mount Airy is serving the family. Mr. Wayne Larry Drone, 94, passed away peacefully at his home in Dobson Saturday. He was born May 30th, 1932, in Surrey County, the fourth of eight children born to the late George Michael and Sally Marion Drone. He was in the U.S. Army. Following his military service, he married the love of his life, Kay Katie Venable. Together they shared 70 wonderful years of marriage. In 1958, Wayne began his career with Sherwin-Williams in Mount Airy as assistant manager, working his way up to manager, retiring in 1989 after 30 years of service. His volunteer legacy was 29 years of service to the Surrey County Planning Board. He is survived by his wife of 70 years, Katie Venable Drone, three children, Dana Johnson and Donnie Doug Drone and Carol and Dale Drone, six grandchildren, eight great-grandchildren, also two sisters, Patty Thomas and Helen McCormick, and a devoted friend, Reed Tilly. In addition to his parents, Wayne was preceded in death by four brothers, Fred, Coke, Kermit, and Hal Drone. A sister, Beulah Nickens Farrell. A private graveside service will be held for the family at Skyline Memory Gardens. In lieu of flowers, memorial donations in Wayne's memory may be made to Piney Grove Baptist Church, P.O. Box 1022, Mount Airy, Mountain Valley Hospice and Palliative Care, P.O. Box 325, Dobson, or a charity of the donor's choice. Moody Funeral Service, Mount Airy, is serving the Drawn family. Mr. Roy Ray Dunbar, age 80, of Mount Airy, passed away Monday at Dunmore Plantation in Dobson. He was born June 13, 1946, in Surrey County to the late William Frank and Annie Snow Dunbar. Mr. Dunbar was employed on a third shift at Russell Corporation for 29 years, retiring in 2008. Left to cherish his memory, his daughters, Penny Dunbar, Laurie Holderfield Wade, and Doug, also grandsons, survive, and a great-granddaughter, four great-grandsons. Sister, Virginia Louise Gwynn, and Bill, brother, Donnie Dunbar, and Pam, sister-in-law, Joanne Dunbar, Johnson, and Walter, several nieces and nephews. In addition to his parents, Mr. Dunbar was preceded in death by a brother, Roger Dale Dunbar, son-in-law, Jeffrey Clifford Holderfield, a nephew, Bradley Monroe Gwynn, special companion for over 30 years, Eula Grimes Martin. 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Miss Gracie Lillian Lawson Jones, 86, of Dobson, passed away Saturday morning at Dunn.

Lawson. Graveside service will be held at the Lawson Family Cemetery in Ararat, North Carolina, tomorrow, Saturday, at 2 o'clock. Pastor Davis Smith officiating. Moody Funeral Service Mount Airy is serving the family. Brenda Terry Owens was the epitome of unconditional love, regardless of race, religion, or political affiliation. She loved you with her whole heart. Her smile and her immeasurable empathy extended far beyond what this tiny mountain woman could have ever imagined. Brenda Terry Owens was born to Arlie and Geraldine Terry on August 22, 1945, in Meadows of Dan, Virginia, in the middle of five children. Brenda loved a childhood of farming, laughter, and family. She had a deep love for her childhood home in Meadows of Dan, recounting cherished memories of fried apple pies, quilting, and music. After graduating from Meadows of Dan High School in 1963, she attended Drone Business School in Winston-Salem, where she earned her degree with highest honors in key punch and office machines. Later, she worked as a telephone company as a long-distance operator. In Winston-Salem, she lived in a boarding house where the girls lived upstairs and the boys lived downstairs. One boarder mentioned his cousin in the Air Force, whom he wanted to introduce to her, or one brother mentioned his cousin, I guess it is, or one boarder mentioned his cousin in the Air Force, whom he wanted to introduce to her. Jerry Owens stepped into her life in January of 1964, and they never parted until her passing 62 years later. Undoubtedly true love. Once settled in Mount Airy, Brenda and Jerry raised their two children, Shannon and Shelley, in what the children often refer to as a golden childhood. Brenda worked tirelessly at Proctor Silex, Pine State, York Oil, Amerigas, and Northern Hospital until her retirement. Upon retirement, she spent her days tending to and educating her only grandchild, Nevin Owens. He was always to be her greatest joy. Brenda's church family began at Lambsburg Baptist, later moved to Fellowship Baptist of Mount Airy. Brenda Owens passed away peacefully on the morning of June 17th at the Woltz Hospice Home of Dobson. Her family was by her side until the end. During the last 2 years of in-home care, she and the family came to cherish her nurses and countless aides from Mountain Valley Hospice and Palliative Care. A very special friend, Betty Willard, also helped support and care for Brenda in her final years. Brenda was preceded in death by both her parents and a sister, Janice Harmon. She is survived by her husband, Jerry, children, Shannon and Shelley, grandson Nevin, sisters Jackie, Lawson, and Nash, and Alita Elvin, and a brother Sheldon, Terry, and Marie. As you walk through this world, Brenda would want you to remember that it merely takes a smile, a nod, or a note to truly, quietly shift the very nature of someone's life. Unconditional love, it was what we all hoped to feel. Brenda Terry Owens was everything unconditional love was meant to be. In lieu of flowers, donations may be sent to the Woltz Hospice Home, Dobson, P.O. Box 325, Dobson. 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Mr. Easley Douglas Doug Tipton, 83, of Cana, Virginia, passed away peacefully Saturday at the Woltz Hospice Home in Dobson, surrounded by his loving and supportive family. He was born November 17, 1942, in Carroll County, Virginia, to the late Monroe Easley Tipton
and Junior.

0: Junie Sutphen Tipton. He retired from Radford Army Ammunition Plant in Radford, Virginia, after 44 dedicated years. He loved to go bike riding, fishing, shooting guns, and playing ball. That was just a few of the many activities he would do. He was a giver to the community and a deacon at Pleasant Grove Primitive Baptist Church, left to cherish his memory, two daughters and sons-in-law, Pat and Brian Kidd, and Sherry and Donnie McMillan, two grandsons, Logan and Dakota, two sisters, Wanda King and Debbie Tipton, a brother and sister-in-law, Bane and Marlene Tipton, his great-grandpup, Torvy, many more friends and family. In addition to his parents, Mr. Tipton was preceded in death by a grandson, Sean Christopher Key. In going forward with Doug's wishes, there will not be any formal services held. The Tipton family would like to give a huge thank you to the staff of the Woltz Hospice Home for all their love, care, and support during this trying time. In lieu of flowers, memorial donations may be given to Mountain Valley Hospice and Palliative Care Dobson, Moody Funeral Service, Mount Airy, serving the Tipton family. Minister Jerry Elmer Valentine Jr. of Maryville, Tennessee, formerly of Ararat, Virginia, born on January the 29th, 1955, to Elder Jerry Valentine Sr. and Catherine Simmons Valentine. He departed this life unexpectedly on June 13th in Tennessee. A graduate of North Surrey High School, the class of 1978, he also worked at Proctor Silex, Federal Express, and drove for WLA Trucking, a.k.a. Flash. Has been a truck driver for 52 years and was currently employed by Dude Smith Trucking Company for 20 years. He enjoyed his job tremendously. He will be missed by the owner and the employees. He is survived by his loving wife, Cindy DeMano Valentine, daughter Danielle Alyssa Morales, sons Joshua Valentine and Laverna and Jason Valentine, his mother he loved dearly, Mrs. Catherine Valentine, grandchildren, sister Mary Ann Brim and Edward, goddaughter Patricia, Trish, Mayberry, Moore, Melvin, four aunts, daughter-in-law Renee Valentine, brother-in-law Larry Ziegler. He was preceded in death by his father, Elder Jerry Valentine, brother, deceased Vincent Valentine, his living sons, E.J. Valentine, Amber, and Corey Valentine, Brandy. Deceased sister, Karen Valentine Ziegler, daughter, Patricia Mayberry Moore, and Melvin. Deceased mother of his son, Faye Pilson, and J.J. Valentine. Deceased mother of Jerry's sons, Louise Roberts Valentine, Jason, and Joshua Valentine. Memorial service will be conducted tomorrow, Saturday, at Friendship Progressive Primitive Baptist Church, 5101 Ararat Highway, Ararat, Virginia, at 1:30, and Reverend Cornelius Tatum will be the speaker. Family will receive friends tomorrow, 1 until 1:30 prior to the service. This announcement from Spencer Funeral Home. Mr. Max Gray Wall, 84, of Siloam, went home to be with his Lord and Savior Wednesday at Novant Hospital, surrounded by his loving family. He was born October 17, 1941, in Surrey County, to the late Clyde Richard Wall and the late Myrtle Marie Brown Wall. He was a member of The Church of Jesus Christ of Latter-day Saints in Dobson. In addition to his parents, he was preceded in death by his brother-in-law, Gaither Bledsoe. Mr. Wall was a loving and devoted husband, father, grandfather. He also worked as a farmer as long as his health allowed, left to cherish his memories, a devoted wife, Peggy W. Wall. His son, daughter-in-law, Stephen Gray Wall, and Edna Bennett Wall. Granddaughter, Grace Leanne Wall, and her husband, Robert Logan McGirt. Grandson, Samuel Gray Wall, and his wife, Abby Nichols Wall. His sisters, Brenda Bledsoe and Barbara Fink and Jim. The family will receive friends tomorrow, Saturday, June 20th, from 1 to 2 p.m. at Moody Davis Funeral Service. Dobson Funeral for Mr. Wall begins at 2 in the Moody Davis Chapel tomorrow. Brother Travis Childress officiating. Burial follows in the Pine Hill Church Cemetery. The family wishes to thank Mountain Valley Hospice for the care and compassion shown to Mr. Wall and his family. Moody Davis Funeral Service. Dobson is respectfully serving the Wall family. James Anderson, Andy Webb, passed away peacefully June the 10th. There will be a graveside service this morning at 11 at Oakdale Cemetery. 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In lieu of flowers, memorials may be made to the First Baptist Church of Mount Airy or to Camp Raven Knob, Old Hickory Council, Scouting America. 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Ginger Lynn Kirkman Werner, 60, passed away peacefully with her family by her side June 15th after a courageous 10-year battle with cancer. Ginger was a force of nature, strong-willed and fiercely independent. To her family, she was the strongest person they had ever known, facing every challenge with unwavering faith and determination. She was a dedicated credit manager, highly respected for her work ethic. She enjoyed fine dining, shopping, traveling to the beach and mountains, and the pride she took in keeping her yard and property immaculate. She especially cherished the time she spent fishing with her father, Charles Kirkman. Though Ginger never gave birth to children, she raised her niece and nephew, Brianna Todd and Cody Swicegood, as her own. Lovingly known as Gingy, she adored Brianna's children, Aliyah Mays, Luke Mays, and Haley Todd, who were like grandkids to her and brought her immense joy. Ginger is survived by her beloved husband, Bill Werner, her sisters, Robin Osborne and Pepper Kirkman Mays, her nieces and nephew, Emily Osborne, Dalton Mays and Corrine, Alex Mays and Abby, and Ariel Young and Tyler. Mother-in-law, May Werner, her beloved dogs, Roscoe and Skye, her cherished cats, Lockie, Lane, Belle, and Nayla. She was preceded in death by her parents, Charles Kirkman and Linda Jo Barnes Kirkman, her sister, Candace Kirkman Swicegood, her faithful companion dog, Ringo. Ginger's strength, loyalty, and fierce love leave a legacy that will never be forgotten. A visitation will be held Sunday, June 21st at 2 o'clock at the Moody Funeral Home Chapel Memorial Service, officiated by Reverend Stephen A. Smith, to follow at 3. The family kindly requests that in lieu of floral sprays, flowers may be sent in vases or containers suitable for display. 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
0: 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We're at 808 on this Friday morning. This is the voice of the Blue Ridge, WPAQ, Mount Airy, North Carolina. 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
1: EP News, I'm Mike Hempen.
2: Israel's military says its forces struck targets throughout southern Lebanon overnight as Hezbollah reports intense fighting in the area. Lebanon state-run news agency reports at least 18 people were killed in Israeli airstrikes. The fighting into Friday morning comes as planned talks in Switzerland between Iran and the U.S. over their efforts to reach a permanent end to the war were delayed. A new AP NORC poll finds President Trump's approval on Iran remains low at 34%. As people gather at events across the U.S. to celebrate Juneteenth, former President Barack Obama's Presidential Center will open to the public for the first time following yesterday's dedication ceremony.
3: Barack Obama has celebrated his Presidential Center opening with a star-studded group.
4: Hello, Chicago!
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6: Oh, you love.
3: A 2008 Obama campaign theme song. The ex-president appeared to wipe a tear as wife Michelle spoke.
7: You made the hardest job in the world look like a walk in this beautiful park.
3: And when he took the mic.
8: I hope this center will serve as an affirmation of just how special, how precious our democracy truly is.
3: I'm Sagar Meghani.
2: A new Pew Research Center shows most mothers and fathers who work full-time say they sometimes parent while at work and vice versa. Most are upset to miss out on events with their kids, and many say they don't have enough time to exercise. This is AP News.
9: And this is WPAQ Weather. Good morning to you. Cloudy out there this morning. Let's see what... Oh, Kelly's got some... Father's Day bluegrass songs pulled up. I appreciate the help. Anyway, let's see here. I guess that's a hint. Play some Father's Day songs. Okay, let's turn to the weather forecast this morning. We're calling for a 20% chance of isolated showers before 9 a.m., cloudy through mid-morning, gradual clearing, a high of 83 degrees, winds becoming northwest 6 to 11 miles per hour, gusting to 21 miles per hour as things clear out. Mostly clear tonight, a low around 57. For the weekend, mostly sunny Saturday, high of 87 with a low of 60. And Sunday, sunny and hot, high near 90, and a 20% chance of showers after 2 a.m. Sunday night, partly cloudy, low around 67. So Father's Day should be okay. Let's see. 90% chance of showers possibly. Afternoon thunderstorm on Monday, high near 90. And an 80% chance of showers and thunderstorms on Monday night, low around 64. And a 30% chance of afternoon and evening pop-up showers and thunderstorms on Tuesday. Otherwise, mostly sunny, high of 87. Low of 60, and sunshine in 87 degrees on Wednesday. Presently at WPAQ, 71 degrees and cloudy. That's your weather forecast. Let's turn to Brack Llewellyn in the world of sports.
10: In sports, more World Cup drama. Ivory Coast striker Eli Wahi, who is being investigated into suspecting spot fixing, has not been authorized to travel to Canada for his team's next World Cup match against Germany, set according to the Ivorian Soccer Federation. Ivory Coast faces Germany on Saturday in Toronto. The federation also said Wahi will not be able to travel with the squad because, quote, the necessary administrative authorizations for his entry into Canadian territory territory could not be obtained at this stage. A sweeping federal bill to reshape college sports is headed to the Senate floor, marking the first time during a years-long effort that the full U.S. Senate will have the opportunity to vote on a proposed solution to some of the issues facing the college sports industry. The Protect College Sports Act would provide the NCAA with an antitrust exemption so that it could enforce a cap on payments to athletes as well as rules related to eligibility and transfers in college sports. It also creates an opportunity for schools to sell their media rights as one large entity rather than on a conference-by-conference basis, which is intended to help fund less profitable sports and to close the significant financial gap between most of college sports and its two biggest conferences, the SEC and Big Ten. Reports say Milwaukee Brewers right-hander Quinn Priester will undergo thoracic outlet decompression surgery Monday, ending his 2026 season. Priester hasn't pitched in the big leagues this season after thoracic outlet symptoms cropped up during spring training. He did pitch in 8 games across 3 minor league levels in an effort to rehab from the injury. Thoracic surgeon Dr. Gregory Pearl will perform the procedure Monday in Dallas. Former Wimbledon semifinalist Lorenzo Musetti has pulled out of the upcoming Grand Slam as he continues to recover from a left thigh injury. Musetti's withdrawal opens up a spot in the main draw for fellow Italian Matteo Berrettini, a Wimbledon finalist in 2021 who is coming off a quarterfinal appearance at the French Open. The United States Golf Association is taking extreme measures to make sure playing conditions during the 126 U.S. Open don't resemble those of the previous two at Shinnecock Hills Golf Club. Reportedly, there will be slower green speeds, hole locations that will take into account unpredictable and strong winds, as well as light watering of the putting surfaces between the morning and afternoon waves during the first two rounds. In the past two U.S. Opens at Shinnecock Hills in 2004 and 2018, some golfers accused the USGA of losing the course, especially on the weekend when players struggle to keep their balls on the baked-out greens. Yesterday's World Cup scores, Czechia and South Africa played to a 1-1 tie. Switzerland 4, Bosnia-Herzegovina 1. Canada shut out Qatar 6-0. It was Mexico 1, the Korea Republic 0. WNBA scores, one matchup, the Dream over the Fever, 108-101. Major League Baseball, Blue Jays 4, Red Sox 3, Guardians 4, Brewers 2, Twins 9, Rangers 3, Mariners 3, Orioles nothing, Mets 6, Phillies 4, White Sox 5, Yankees 1, Royals 14, Cardinals 6, A's over the Angels 5-0. The Giants at Braves game was postponed. That's sports for WSYD and WPAQ.
9: Thank you, Brack. It is 19 minutes past the hour. Of 8 o'clock, getting a late start on the Mountain Morning Show.

Good Friday morning to you, everyone. This is your old radio pal, Tim Fry, with you once again. It's a Friday edition of the Mountain Morning Show. Now, if you had to be at work at 8 o'clock, you are 21 minutes late. What are you going to tell the boss? Boss, listen, we have a pet parrot. Had never told you about that, did I? It's because I don't have one. But anyway, we got a pet parrot. It got out of its cage, and it was chasing my wife all over the house, and she locked herself in the bathroom to get away from it and wouldn't told me I had to catch the parrot. So I finally did and put it back in its cage. Now, it's not mean. She's just scared of him, okay? So that's it. That's my story, and I'm sticking to it. Could happen. If you have to be at work at 8:30, you got a little time to get there. If you have to be at work at 9 o'clock, grab a cup of coffee, some milk or juice, get to feeling good for you. Head out that door this morning. It's our job to bring you some traveling music, so here we go.

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1: Now, did you hear what he whispered at the end? Were you paying attention? He said, pick me up a pack of nabs and a honey bun, will you? Hey, if you don't know what a nab is, then you're not from the South. We just have to explain it to you. Anyway. Still Love Friday. That's Molasses Creek. Friday Night Blues, Lorraine Jordan and Country Grass. I keep wanting to say Carolina Road, but that's Lorraine Jordan and Country Grass with the Friday Night Blues. Ain't gonna work tomorrow from the Forge Mountain Diggers. And Poor Boy Working Blues from Daly and Vincent. 8:35 your time. 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We'll be back.
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1: 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It's time for today's tip for parents.
4: This is today's tip for parents. 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When we asked more than 20,000 education leaders what they'd like to tell parents to help children learn and be successful, they had some great ideas. 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Without limits, children are lost. And they said enforce those limits with consequences. Having to live with the consequences of their actions teaches children responsibility and helps them learn. And educators say, be your child's parent, not just his buddy. You can't be your child's equal and expect him to look up to you. There's a line of authority, and once you cross it, your child can get confused about who's in charge. 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

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Tim Fry with you on the Mountain Morning Show. Let's see what happened today in history. Today is Friday, June 19th, the 170th day of 2026. There are 195 days left in the year. This is Juneteenth. So if you're going to make a bank deposit or something like that, physically at the bank, it's not going to happen. It's a holiday. That means the mail won't run either, right? Okay. Well, that means the bills can't get here. Okay, on this date in 1865, this is the reason for the holiday. On this date, June 19th, 1865, Union troops arrived in Galveston, Texas, with news that the Civil War was over and that all remaining enslaved people in Texas were free, an event celebrated as the June 19th national holiday in the United States. On this date in 1910, the first ever Father's Day in the United States was celebrated in Spokane, Washington. President Richard Nixon would make Father's Day a federally recognized annual observation through a proclamation in 1972. Now, Mother's Day, a lot longer, but Father's Day really officially 1972. On this date, and it's when it was proclaimed, okay? But the first celebration was 1910. All right, now, and my computer's stuck. Come on, now. Here we go. Stop! I hate computers when they don't work right. They're lovely when they do. Here we go. On this date in 1953, Julius Rosenberg, age 35, and his wife Ethel, age 37, convicted of conspiring to pass U.S. atomic secrets to the Soviet Union, were executed at Sing Sing Prison in New York. They were the first American civilians to be accused and executed, found guilty and executed for espionage. On this date in 1963, Soviet cosmonaut Valentina Tereshkova, and it jumped again, be still, Valentina Tereshkova completed her historic flight as the first woman in space, landing safely at the conclusion of the Vostok 6 mission. On this date in 1964, the landmark Civil Rights Act of 1964 was approved by the Senate 73-27 after surviving a lengthy filibuster. On this date in 1975, former Chicago organized crime boss Sam Giancana was shot to death in the basement of his home in Oak Park, Illinois. The killing has never been solved. On this date in 1986, University of Maryland basketball star Lynn Bias, the first draft pick of the Boston Celtics 2 days earlier, suffered a fatal cocaine-induced seizure. On this date in 1987, the U.S. Supreme Court in Edwards versus Aguilar struck down a Louisiana law requiring any public school teaching the theory of evolution to teach creation science as well. On this date in 1991, the last Soviet troops withdrew from Hungary after a decades-long presence, retreating amid the collapse of the Soviet bloc and under pressure from Hungary's new democratic government. On this date in 2018, President Donald Trump signed the nation's 10 millionth patent, awarding it to a California employee of the Raytheon Company, who found a new way to get real-time readings from large laser radars. Well, there you go. That's today in history. We'll let you know who's having a birthday around 12:30 or so. If you're having a birthday, I hope you have 100 more, and we're all here to help you celebrate. Our thought for the day comes from Jim DeMint. It was Jim DeMint who said, "One of the greatest titles in the world is parent. And one of the biggest blessings in the world is to have parents to call mom and dad."

0: And that's your thought for the day. All right, 8:41, your time. 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
0: From the WPAQ Weather Center, our forecast, 20% chance of showers before 9 o'clock this morning, cloudy through mid-morning, then gradual clearing, high near 83 degrees, light west wind becoming northwest, 6 to 11 miles per hour, gusting to 21 miles per hour. Mostly clear tonight, overnight low around 57 degrees, and for the weekend, mostly sunny on Saturday, and mostly clear Saturday night, a high of 87, low of 60. Sunny and hot on Sunday, high near 90, and Sunday night, partly cloudy, low of 67. There is a 20% chance of showers after 2 a.m., so in your Father's Day plans should be fine for Sunday night. All right, Monday, a 90% chance of showers and afternoon thunderstorms, high near 90. An 80% chance of showers and thunderstorms Monday night with a low of 64. And we have a 30% chance of those pop-up afternoon and evening showers and thunderstorms Tuesday and Tuesday night, mostly sunny, high of 87, low of 60. That 2 p.m. to 8 p.m. window, you know. And sunny and 87 degrees on Tuesday. Right now, it's 70 degrees at WPAQ. 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Remember when country music told a story? When the voices were honest and the fiddles were real? 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Whether you're on the road or in the rocking chair, we've got your soundtrack. It's authentic, it's heartfelt, and it's right here. 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That's coming up this afternoon, so hope you will tune in. We always have a big time with that. It's a fairly new show. I've been doing that a little over a month, I think. So maybe 6 weeks. And so far, everybody seems to enjoy it, and just hope you'll continue to tune in to WPAQ. You don't need another radio station. Just keep it right here. 8:44, your time. We're going to try to make you grin just a little bit.

took off. It only took 6 hours to get completely lost way back up in the mountains of East Tennessee. Well, it was getting real dark, and I started to fret. Dar said, "Look yonder, bet that's it." And she pointed to the lights of this little church way back in the bush. An old man met us, I said, "Just two," and he escorted us down to the very first pew. And I said, "Darce, I don't think this is the right place." She just said, "Hush." Well, they preached some sermons and sang some songs. Then they preached some more and went on and on, nearly wore me out. I had about all I could.

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And friends, that's when the spirit hit my feet. I started running down aisles and bouncing off walls like somebody teed off a new golf ball in a tile bathroom. 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I'd run past Doris every minute or two, tried to shake her to wake her, but it wasn't no use. For a while there,

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But let me tell you something, you old raggedy scamp. 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And me and my husband are on our way to Daytona Beach.

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I just think they're used to talking to husbands and they come to me and I'm like, I don't know why you're here. We had our water heater, something, I don't know, but I walked by at the wrong time. Now I'm in a water heater conversation. And I'm like, yeah, well, these tough time for water heaters, you know, like just. Well, finally, you know, he's like, well, where's the water heater at? And I was like, I don't know. He's like, I don't think we have one, to be honest. And we would like to buy one from you today. So if we could go out to your truck, I would love to pick one out. And he was very confused by this. He didn't know what to say, but, you know, it's a new time. So he was like, is your husband here by any chance? I said, yeah, she's around here somewhere. She's probably in this shed. The guy that we have that mows our yard is my wife. It's free, which is nice. I don't care for the tone it is mowed in. She wanted to mow it. And I was like, look, that's fine. But I want you to go tell every neighbor that you choose to do this. I don't want to always begin stop like, you the guy that makes his wife mow the yard? I'm like, yeah, I got my mom on the roof right now.

0: yawns, that is.
1: I still do farm, no joke. We grow specialty mushrooms on our farm. We grow a bunch of specialty mushrooms. I know what some of you are thinking, not those specialty mushrooms. We're called Carolina Mushroom Farm. And we got a big Sprinter van with big mushrooms on the side. It says Carolina Mushroom Farm. And every time I pull up to a stoplight, some dude looked like he'd escaped from Colorado goes, "Dude, you got some good mushrooms?" "Yes, sir, I have. All my mushrooms are good mushrooms. You know, I mean the kind that really are good." I go, "Ours are great on pizza." Here's the problem. We're farm to table. That's a big thing now everywhere in the country, farm to table. So you know where your food's coming from. So we're farm to table. We sell a lot of stuff at farmers markets. Now, here's the problem. My son-in-law and my daughter pretty much run the farm. Me and my brother and sister own it. We sell a lot at farmers markets, and there's a big farmers market. Raleigh has about 10,000 people on a good Saturday, and we got to deal with people who have no idea where mushrooms came from, who have no idea what farmers actually do, and they don't let me go because I used to have a really great filter between here and here, 100 mesh stainless steel filter where it would say, "Don't say that, don't say that, don't say that." Now I've got a raggedy, wore out Mr. Coffee between here and here. As I have turned 60, I have become Walt Kozlowski from the movie Gran Torino. Some of y'all seen that movie, haven't you? "Get off my porch! Get out of my yard!" So they won't let me go to the farmer's market. We were kind of in a bind. We had to go to the farmer's market. We didn't have enough people. We usually have to have two people to market. They sent me. My son-in-law says, "Dad, look, just hand me the mushrooms. We sell them. All you need to know is they mushrooms. They for sale. Don't tell them how, why, what. Don't say nothing to people because you're not good with people." I'm a corporate speaker. I'm a comedian. Exactly. We got a farmer's market, and it was hand over fist, just shoving mushrooms at people. We're selling like crazy. About 1 o'clock, it eased off. My son-in-law says, "I got to run to the restroom. I'll get us a couple of hot dogs. Remember, they mushrooms, they for sale. That's all you got to say." I'm standing there. My son-in-law handed got out of the way, and I see this Karen coming up. Y'all know what I'm talking about, a Karen? This chick couldn't have been more of a Karen if it was tattooed on her forehead. She's standing there looking at me like this, looking at our mushroom van. We have a big booth, Carolina Mushroom Farm. She walks up and goes, "Is this a family farm or is this a corporate farm?" "They're mushrooms. They for sale." "I know that, but is it a family farm?" I go, "Look, lady, me and my brother and sister are on this farm, and my son-in-law runs it. It's a family farm." "Well, why does it say limited liability corporation? So when people like you get sick, you won't sue us." She goes, "I've got some questions to ask before you sell me these beautiful mushrooms you've got laid out here." "Oh, good." "Are they non-GMO?" "They're mushrooms! They're for sale! You don't spray them with Roundup!" "Idiot." "Okay, good, so they're non-GMO." "Yeah, they're non-GMO, but they're mushrooms! They're for sale." "Are they gluten-free?" "Look, look, they mushrooms. They're not wheat. They're not bread. They're not flour. They mushrooms. They for sale." "Oh, good. One more question, and then I'm going to buy these beautiful mushrooms." "Oh, good. I'm looking forward to this $8 sale." "And this is the most important because whatever you say, I just don't eat anything unless it's..."

0: organic. Well, it doesn't look like to me you've missed too many meals, lady. That's why I should not. But I said it under my breath. Unfortunately, she had under your breath hearing. Kind of like my dad, you know. When I was growing up, my dad would say something like, I'm going to slap you in the middle of next week. I go, could you make it tomorrow? Because I got a test I hadn't even studied for one bit. And my dad's idea of timeout was how long it took you to come to. Because I promise you, that was a man that was the cure for ADD. He could get your attention. Now, getting back to the mushroom lady. Are these organic? Yes, they are. Are you sure? Lady, I picked these mushrooms at 5:30 this morning. And if you saw what these mushrooms were raised in, that's as organic as it possibly gets. You don't believe me? Smell my finger. Because that don't come off. That'll stick with you. That's a true story. I ain't even made a word of that up. I ain't smart enough to make one word of that up. People do stupid things, I just write it down.
1: North Carolina's own Jerry Carroll, Carolina Mushroom Farm. Oh, man, I bet they have a time with him. Anyway, let's see what we got here. I'm just looking for the news. They've got something different here today. Okay, well, anyway. We also heard in that set, I'm my own grandpa. I guess that'd work for Father's Day. That's Grandpa Jones for you. And we heard Nate Bergazzi with My Wife is the Man of the House. And what else did we play in there? Oh, yeah, you played Ray Stevens talking about the Smoky Mountain Rattlesnake Retreat. And started things off with Whoopi Tai-Io from Homer and Jethro. Well, we hope we got you grinning. That's what all that was about. Make you grin, make you smile, maybe forget your troubles. It is Friday. It's Juneteenth. Hopefully you're not expecting anything in the mail or going to the bank or anything, because it's a federal holiday. So it's a new one that we got to get used to it, because it's new. Once you get used to it, it's okay, but it takes a few years for me to get used to it. Anyway, we hope you're happy. Now we're going to play the news and have the weather forecast. Weather forecast, you're going to like it. Things are going to clear off. It'll be hot this weekend, but we're going to have some nice weather through the weekend. Okay, so things will kind of dry out a little bit, and then we've got some more rain next week. Everybody's fine with that. Now, people get mad about the news. Furious. I have to watch what I say. I don't do politics. I just do not do politics. I used to tell people I had Dave Diamond when I went to Mount Airy High School, graduated in 77, had Dave Diamond for current events. Had Ray Reed for English. Ray, Shelton Town Republican. Dave, Democrat, ran from North Carolina House at that time. So when I was in Dave Diamond's room, I was a hard-shelled Democrat. And when I was in Ray Reed's room, I was a Shelton Town Republican. Got A's in both classes. Oh. Not straddling the fence, just playing my own brand of politics. Anyway, the reason I don't worry about it is the same reason you should not worry about it. Nothing surprises God. Absolutely nothing. Nothing surprises God. He never looks down and goes, wonder how that happened. He doesn't do that, and he never will. So don't, you can be informed, but don't get mad, because nothing surprises God. All right, we'll be back. Tim Fry with you on the Mountain Morning Show.
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3: AP News, I'm Mike Hempel. Israel's military has struck targets throughout southern Lebanon overnight, and Hezbollah reports intense fighting. The hostilities are threatening the agreement between Iran and the United States to end their war. Lebanese media reports at least 18 people killed in the strikes. Israel says 4 soldiers died. The conflict between Israel and Iran-backed Hezbollah is the most precarious part of the Iran deal. Vice President J.D. Vance's trip to Switzerland to lead nuclear negotiations with Iran has been postponed.
4: While an initial agreement halting the war between the U.S. and Iran has been signed by the presidents of both countries, a ceremonial in-person signing had been planned for Friday in Switzerland. And there, a new round of negotiations were to have begun over Tehran's nuclear program. Vice President J.D. Vance to lead the U.S. side.
5: We think these technical negotiations are going to start sometime this weekend. That's still the plan, but that could change because it's not an easy country, Iran, to get out of, and so we're trying to figure out exactly when that's going to happen.
4: The White House later said Vance, though ready to leave, was postponing his trip, citing difficult logistics. The announcement followed reports that Iran was delaying sending its delegation over Israel's ongoing military campaign in Lebanon against the Hezbollah militant group. Ben Thomas, Washington.
3: Attorneys for Luigi Mangione are reversing course, as we hear from the AP's Jennifer King.
6: It's a stunning reversal. Luigi Mangione's lawyers told a judge they are respectfully withdrawing their plan to assert a psychiatric defense at his New York State murder trial. Mangione has pled not guilty to the 2024 shooting of UnitedHealthcare CEO Brian Thompson. The switch comes just a day after his lawyers told Judge Gregory Caro they plan to argue the 28-year-old was suffering from extreme emotional disturbance at the time. I'm Jennifer King.
3: This is AP News.
1: This is WPAQ weather. Let's take a look at that weather forecast. See what we have in store. Your forecast looks like this. We're calling for mostly cloudy this morning, gradually becoming sunny, high near 83 degrees, northwest winds increasing 6 to 11 miles per hour, gusting to 21. Mostly clear tonight, overnight low around 57. Then for Saturday and Sunday of the weekend, mostly sunny Saturday, high of 87, and mostly clear down to 60 degrees Saturday night. Sunny and hot Sunday, high of 80. And partly cloudy down to 67 degrees Sunday night. There is a 20% chance of a shower after 2 a.m. in the overnight hours there Sunday night. Monday, with more rain, 90% chance of showers and afternoon thunderstorms on Monday. 80% chance of showers and thunderstorms Monday night. High near 90 and a low of 64. Then a 30% chance of those pop-up afternoon and evening showers and thunderstorms on Tuesday, otherwise mostly sunny Tuesday, high of 87 degrees. Right now it's 72 degrees and cloudy at WPAQ. That is your weather forecast, 6.5 minutes past 9 o'clock your time. Well, it is Father's Day on Sunday, and I'm going to play you a set here of some songs that talks about Dad. Here's James King.

0: Yeah, there's Papa's Billy Goat, and we heard they don't make them like my daddy anymore. That was from Wildfire, and we heard Ralph Stanley and the Clinch Mountain Boys with Daddy's Wildwood Flower, and Daddy Doesn't Pray Anymore from James King. It's 21 minutes past 9 o'clock. We'll be back.
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0: Thank you, Laura. I'll tell you what. It was a joy having Laura here. I understand she's living down around the Durham, Raleigh-Durham area, but she was such a sweet person. And, you know, all these interns we've had up through here, they've all been – it just proves to me there's still good kids out there, you know. They've all been just super kids. All right, well, we've been doing some things because of Father's Day and some songs about Dad. Here's Merle Monroe.

0: Steve Thomas and the Time Machine. Daddy's Twin Eye Beam. Oh, my dad. Oh, he could get me in trouble. And if he had some strokes and all when my son came along. If that hadn't happened, my son would have gotten a lot more trouble than he ever did because he never gave us any trouble. Oh, can I tell you a quick story about my dad? We were working at, it was down next on Jessup Grove Road, Jessup Grove Church Road. And we had been working all day, and he and my great uncle were in his work van, you know, with Granite City floor covered. And I was driving a little Pinto wagon in front of them, and we came up what we called the ridges. We came up through the winding road. What is that, Cook School Road or whatever? Anyway, we came up through there, and it was dirt then. And Daddy just kept pushing me, and he would lunge forward in that truck, and I'd get a little faster, and he'd lunge forward. And we came up through there, and it was dirt back then, and I was sideways in some of those curbs, and Dad was right behind me. Yeah, I mean, I was flying up there. Dad was right behind me. We were racing up through there. Of course, back then, we didn't meet a car. That was about 1970, I don't know, 5 or 6. You didn't meet a car back then. So we came up through there, and we got home, and I pulled in, and Dad pulled behind me. And before I could get out of the car, Dad was out of the car. He said, "Don't you tell your mama what we did." Anyway, just some good memories. And we also heard The Working End of a Hoe from Larry Cordell and Lonesome Standard Time and Dad. That was Merle Monroe playing some songs about Dad this morning. All right, it's 9:33. 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
0: From the WPAQ Weather Center, here is the latest forecast. We're calling for mostly cloudy skies, gradually becoming sunny, a high near 83 degrees, light northwest winds increasing 6 to 11 miles per hour this morning, could gust to 21 miles per hour. Need to adjust my glasses here. And mostly clear tonight, low around 57, winds become calm in the evening. Saturday, mostly sunny, high of 87, low of 60, and sunny and hot Sunday, high of 90, and partly cloudy down to 67 Sunday night. There is a 20% chance of a shower after 2 a.m. Now, for Monday, that's when we're going to get some rain. 90% chance of showers, possible afternoon thunderstorms on Monday, a high near 90. 80% chance of showers and thunderstorms Monday night with a low of 64. And Tuesday, mostly sunny, high of 87, low of 60, but we have a 30% chance of those pop-up showers and thunderstorms in the afternoon and evening. Presently, it is 73 degrees and cloudy at WPAQ. 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All right, been doing some songs about Dad since it's Father's Day this weekend, and let's hear one from the Marshall Brothers and High Road.

There's the Jeanette Williams Band. That goes back a number of years for you. And that's just called Daddy. And Jeanette on those lead vocals. John Bowman singing the harmony there. We also heard in that set, Daddy Sang Bass from Daly and Vincent. And Thanks Again from the Marshall Brothers and High Road. It's 9:44. Had a request for some Lester Flatt. Well, that's no problem when we're doing the dad songs.

sit at the table, her family's heads bowed low. My thoughts return to childhood and the finest man I know. He doesn't speak good English, he's just a simple man. But when he's talking to the Lord, even a little child can understand. I was young and reckless, but the thought still comes to me. When I told my dad, I felt I was old enough to leave. He sat there at the table, and a look came on his face. And he never spoke another word till he said the table grace. He said, "Our gracious Heavenly Father, we're all gathered here today to give thee thanks for blessings. So humble, we pray. My oldest son is leaving. I'm sure he knows what's best. But just in case, would you stand by and help him stand the test? Lord, he's often neglectful about church on Sunday morning. And if he gets with the wrong crowd, would you let him hold your arm? And if he flies too high, would you clip his wings? But don't let him fall too hard. I'm sure, Lord, you can handle things. I've tried my best from day to day to teach him right from wrong. And he's grown to be a fine young man. And he's always blessed her home. We pray thee, Lord, for guidance, that he won't build upon the sand. But we won't worry half as much if we know he's in your hands. And oh yes, Lord, it won't be long till I'll be coming home. Don't make me wait too long. We pray thee, Lord, for guidance. Please cleanse us from our sins so we can all be together in heaven. In Jesus' name, amen." The table was silent as tears ran down my face. And from that day on, I based my life on Father's table grace.

That's Jim Mills with Paul Brewster for you. And by request, there's Lester Flatt and Earl Scruggs with Father's Table Grace. We don't want to forget those grandpas either, you know. So here's one about grandpas. Both of my grandpas were carpenters.

0: Grandpa Was a Carpenter. That's Larry Cordellin, Lonesome Standard Time for you. All right, 9:55 your time. We'll be back.
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0: That's coming up this afternoon, and hope you'll join us for Route 740. And I'm enjoying doing that show, and I hope you folks are enjoying it too. So hope you'll tune in. 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
0: All right, and let's get back to more music here. I've got time for one more as we're doing Father's Day is this Sunday, so just doing some songs about Dad. Had to throw in one about Grandpa's, too, because I am a grandpa, you know. Anyway, here's Front Range with A Father's Prayer.

0: There's Front Range with a Father's Prayer. Well, we hope you've enjoyed this hour of songs about Dad. And happy Father's Day to all the dads out there. It is 10 o'clock. That's going to wrap up the Mountain Morning Show. Following Morning Devotions, which is next, you're invited to listen to Sheldon Jones at 10:15, Dr. J. Vernon McGee at 10:30, Northside Baptist Church of Winston-Salem with Pastor Randy Hicks at 11 o'clock, The Old Trailblazer at 11:15, and Oliver Green's Gospel Hour at 11:30. 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
1: Thanks for joining us again for Morning Devotions. We've been looking at Matthew's Gospel, chapter 11, verses 28, 29, and 30. We've been talking about an RSVP invitation which Christ extends to us, and he wants a response, much like we would get an RSVP invitation in the mail. But with Jesus, he's promising us rest. In verse 28, he says, if you'll just come to me, if you're toiled and you're tired and you're worn out, and you feel like a ship that's been crashed on the shore with all its contents spilled. He says, even in that condition, I'm able, I'm willing, I will give you rest. Now, what's interesting is, in verse 28, the word rest goes on to mean refresh. Now, we've gotten a little further in that we were talking about verse 29. First, the invitation is given in verse 28. Then, in verse 29, he asks us to put it into action. He says, take my yoke upon you. Take is meant to bear up, remove, lift up, but it's also a verb. That means it's an action word. That means it's requiring a response. When Jesus says, come unto me, all ye that labor and heavy laden, and then he says, come, he says, take my yoke upon you, and here's the reward for doing so. You can learn of me. Now, I don't know about you and your walk with Christ and your relationship with Christ. I know everybody's relationship varies. I think that's why the Bible says to work out our own salvation with fear and trembling, meaning we need to be careful. We need to be very careful as to how that we work out our salvation. We don't work for it. That scripture just simply means we're working on a relationship with Christ, and it takes, just like a marriage, it takes everybody coming together. God's going to do his part through his son. That's a settled issue. But it's our part that Christ wants us to draw closer to him through and by his word, walking with him teaching us, just as the older animal teaches the lesser in with two oxen. The illustration is made very plain, I think. Jesus makes it very, very plain here by using a yoke by way of an illustration. Take my yoke upon you, and here's a reward. You'll learn of me. And by the way, I am meek and lowly in heart. That word heart is cardia. It means the middle. It means it's where we get our word cardiac from. He's saying, join with me, join with my heart, and ye shall find rest. Verse 28, he says, I will give you rest, restorative rest, refreshing rest. And in verse 29, when he says, I am meek and lowly in heart, and ye shall find. I will give you, and then he says, ye shall find. That word rest means a recreation unto your soul. And that's what we need. These bodies don't need saving. They're going to die. But our souls need saving. And that's what he says. He said, you'll find something in me so that you can rest upon. And it's his word. In verse 28, when he talks about coming unto him, I will give you rest. And then verse 29, he says, ye shall find rest. We see that this is a cumulative effect. He takes us from a mere refreshing to a total recreation of ourselves. We get a new heart. The Bible says, and I shall take out of you that heart of stone and replace that heart with a heart of flesh, a softer, a more pliable as clay heart in which Jesus Christ can mold us around his will. So I won't rest in my soul. His yoke feels pretty good. That's another thing I want to say about the yoke. If you've ever viewed an image of a yoke and there's two oxen in it, or if it's just a picture of the yoke itself, there's a rope that wraps around the neck of the ox and then it fixes to the yoke. And if you've ever noticed those images, the rope is longer where it comes through the timber, the crossbeam. That gives us a notion that that rope is adjustable. When Jesus said, take my yoke upon us, his yoke upon us, he's not saying I'm going to strangle you with it. He's not saying I'm going to leave it loose enough that you might get out of it. Salvation keeps us in it. It's adjustable for all souls. It's adjustable for all personalities. It's adjustable for all who realize that they've been given a gift of God to share Christ through preaching, through teaching, through singing, through being a missionary, local and abroad. We all have a work for Christ to do, regardless, because he has woven us, he has knitted us together in accordance to his sovereign plan while we were in our mother's womb. So when we take his yoke upon us and learn about him, we learn that he's not about to strangle us. When a farmer would fit an inexperienced oxen into the yoke, he would pull it just snug enough that the ox couldn't wiggle out, but not too tight that it made the ox uncomfortable while he worked. Jesus is willing to do the same for us if we're just willing to get in the yoke with him. He's not going to make it totally uncomfortable for us. Yes, I thought that before I finally accepted the call to preach and to be a pastor on my life. He tightened the yoke when I needed tightening up, and when I was heartbroken or perplexed about something I just couldn't figure out in ministry, he would loosen it slightly because he knew my heart. I wasn't about to wiggle out of it. I wanted to get closer to Christ than ever. I wanted to understand his will for my life. I wanted to understand, while walking so closely with Christ, I thought how such calamity could come to my life. But that's the way it is when we're in his yoke. It won't be all perfect days. It won't be all glamour and perfection and beauty. Some days are going to be tough. I would be lying to you as a preacher of the gospel if I tried to paint this illustration of a life with Christ any differently. That's why we need to be in the yoke to start with him, close to him, walking with him, stopping when he wants to stop and turning when he wants us to turn. You know, I gave illustration, I think it was yesterday, about all of us are yoked with something. God brought back to memory the plight of the prodigal son. You know the story. He wanted to get his inheritance early and go out and find his place in the world. Young thinking minds do sometimes things that a thinking mind wouldn't do. He had had no experience in the world, but his father had wisdom, and he allowed him his inheritance. The prodigal son left, where he had a pretty cushy life, really. He left and spent all of his money. He was broke, found himself wallowing, eating with the hogs, and it come to him. I used to be in a yoke with my father. I used to be in a yoke with my earthly father, who provided me a dry and warm place to sleep, provided me and the rest of our family a meal, provided us with all kinds of things that we need to have a life. And when he came to himself, he realized that he didn't have a life in the world. His life belonged in the Father's house. He didn't have a life yoked to the world, because the world will tighten it too tight, or it'll loose it too loose. But the Father knows just how much pressure to put in the yoke. That's where Jesus wants us to be. He wants us to be in a place of trust. He wants us to be in a place where we know that we have a life with Christ. So thirdly, not only have we looked at learning to lean on Jesus and an invitation that Jesus gives us to learn of him, but thirdly, in verse 30, there's an invitation to have a life with Christ. He says, "For my yoke is easy and my burden is light." Burdens are light when we're with Jesus. We all know that misery loves company. And when we're in misery, when we are facing things that we do not understand, how great it is to be close with Christ. How great it is to be so close to him that when we pray, we can hear him talking back to us. We can hear him speaking. And as I warned our church family just the other Sunday, that sometimes the enemy, the devil, will try and copy the voice of God, and he will try to interfere with our lives and make us think that God is speaking to us when it's actually our enemy. That's all the more reason we need to be in the yoke with Christ. We need to know Christ. "Learn of me," he says in verse 29. "Take my yoke upon you and learn of me." Learn the voice of God as he speaks to us. Learn the ways in which we should go by reading his word and praying over that word that we've just read. That's how our relationship with him is maintained. His yoke is easy in that, well, let me put it this way. Have you ever tried to get a job and you wasn't getting anywhere, and all of a sudden somebody comes to you and say, "I know where you're trying to be employed. I know the president of the company. I know the supervisor you should go through to, and I know that if I put in a word for you, you'll be hired." So when we're hired, we say after the fact, "We knew somebody who knew somebody who knew somebody." Listen, we don't have to go through

0: all those steps that are worldly. When we take on the yoke of Christ, and he says with his own words, this yoke is easy and his burden is light, that's what he means. What we think to be hardships in life are nothing to Christ. And also what we think to be hardships in life, and we know Christ, we soon develop an experience with Christ if we walk with him as closely as he's asking us to do in this text. Even in hardships, we understand that God has it. God has it covered. God knows where we started at point A, and he already knows the answers in point B, C, and D, and all the rest that follow. So I hope this study has been an enjoyment to you. I hope it's been beneficial to you as a Christian. I hope that it's blessed your heart. And most of all, I hope and pray that it has brought honor and glory to the name of Jesus Christ, who is our Lord and Savior. All glory go to him. Thank you for listening this week. Blessings on all.
1: This has been your morning devotions period, brought to you each morning at this time in cooperation with the Mount Airy Ministerial Association. Our speaker for today was Dr. Rick Jackson, pastor of Welcome Baptist Church and a member of the Mount Airy Ministerial Association. This is WPAQ in Mount Airy, North Carolina, urging you to make regular church attendance a part of your lifestyle. The following program is sponsored by the Temperance and Evangelistic Crusade Association. At this time, each Monday through Friday, you'll hear a Bible or a temperance talk by Sheldon Jones. This is part of a nationwide effort to create in the country's conscience an awareness of the peril inherent in the repeal system.
2: This is the voice of triumphant truth, brought to you under the auspices of the Temperance and Evangelistic Crusade Broadcasting Association. Sheldon Jones, the director, speaking. Happy to continue with you where we left off in our last visit, at the point where we studied the question of purposes in reading and knowing the Word of God. God chose to reveal himself to man, and the only way man can know God is God chooses to reveal himself, and the Son of God chooses to reveal him to us. This is the instruction that he gives us in the Gospel of Matthew. Matthew, the chapter 11, the verse 27, the Bible says plainly and unequivocally, no one knoweth the Son, save the Father and our Lord. Neither doth any know the Father, save the Son, and to whomsoever the Son willeth to reveal him. Matthew, chapter 11, the verse 27. The great message of the Old Testament, the Old Covenant, is to reveal God from the very beginning, from the sin of Adam in the Garden of Eden. He chose to make a provision for him. And then the things we've learned in our study thus far has to do with the marvels of God's dealing that leads to man knowing the true God. What is his attitude? What's the personal relation toward God? What is God's personal relation to man? Why God chooses to do with some people what he does and seem to set others aside, place them in the roles of obscurity. And yet, when the end is reached, there is the evidence that there has been a great power and influence through their lives in the wonders of their living. I'm thinking right now of a dear man, in one of the southern states, father of one of the most prominent preachers this country ever knew or ever had. He was a peddler, and this man drove an old car around over the country selling Watkins products and Raleigh products. And he kept telling his son, who was a world-renowned preacher, he said, son, one of these days I'm going to preach a great sermon. The old gentleman lived. Day came when he went home to glory. At his funeral, the countryside was covered up with people who knew him. And the preacher told me, he said, you know, Sheldon, when we buried my father, it would be difficult for me to count the number of people that came up to me and told me, he said, you know, your daddy led me to Christ. Your daddy told me about Jesus. Your father was responsible for my coming to know the Lord. And he said, when I got back to the home that night, I realized that Daddy had preached his great sermon. They were there in droves to testify as to how he left this world. The 73rd Psalm is a study in that. The 73rd Psalm is a study in discouragement. And this world is filled with discouragement. People drink liquor to try to drown their discouragement. People commit suicide to try to drown their discouragement. People come to the extremities of life, and they get so discouraged they can't take it anymore, and they snuff their life out like blowing a candle flame out, stepping out into eternity. Many of them without hope and without God. The 73rd Psalm gives to us the account of men who have it all. And like the scripture says, there is that which hath everything and yet hath nothing. And then there is that who hath nothing and hath everything. The way men leave this world. That's the final estimate, the final character. The man as he is at last, at the end of the trail, with his strong and weak points, each traced to its source. The man summed up in one characteristic word. To what end does he come? And we were looking at that yesterday when we had to go off the air. And it summed up after David described the conditions of these people who had it all, men that had everything that heart could desire, that when they came down to the end, they're not in trouble, have no problem, possessed with pride, shackled them as a chain, violence covered them as a garment, their eyes stand out with fatness, have more than heart could wish, they're corrupt, they speak wickedly concerning oppression, they speak loftily, they set their mouth against the heavens, and their tongue walketh through the earth. Therefore his people return hither, and waters of a full cup are wrung out to them. Here's the Christian, here's the godly man, here are the people that serve the Lord, and they don't have that. Waters of a full cup testing and trial poured upon them. And they say, how doth God know? Why, how many people do you know? Here's a fellow lived down the street, he's rich, drives that new car every model comes out, buys a new suit of clothes every 60 days, has a house like a mansion to live in, and yet he's wicked, he's cheap, he's churlish, he's stingy, he's jealous of what other people have, and jealousy is as cruel as the grave. It's cruel to people that love you. It's cruel to people that don't love you. And yet it seems that this kind of fellow has it all. The devil buys him all. But the Christian, the godly man, here's a man and a woman who have raised a family, raised them in the church, read the Bible, had family altar in the home, prayed with their boys and girls, led them to know Jesus, and yet it looked as if they just couldn't get ahead. They dreamed of buying a little better house, and just about the time they got a little money saved and thought they were going to be able to buy that little piece of property right next to them and build a little nicer home on it, something happened, an illness. Lost a job, had to move to a new undertaking. Waters of a full cup are run out to them. And then in the 12th verse of this 73rd Psalm, David said, behold, these are the ungodly who prosper in the world. They increase in riches. Now, have you ever been in a situation like that, friend? Have you ever looked at somebody near you that didn't give a rap for God, never darkened the door of a church, never gave a copper to missions? And yet you've tried to honor God with the tithe, which is the Lord's. You've tried to save a tithe, which is a good business proposition and the only way for security. And you've tried to live clean, pay your bills, pay your debts, and honor God with that which is his. And yet look like that you never could get it on the go. Just about time you thought you were going to be able to see some of your dreams come true. They'd wash out, something would take the funds, hospital experience, what have you, wiped it out. The verse 13, did you ever come to the place, I've cleansed my heart in vain. I've washed my hands in innocence. You ever had that experience? Well, I'm just going to be honest, friend. I'll have to say I did. I have. For all the day long have I been plagued and chastened every morning. If I say I'll speak thus and so, behold, I should offend against the generation of thy children. When I thought to know this, it was too painful for me. Until, did you ever have the experience where you felt like it was all in vain to serve God and live for the Lord? and you just felt like you're throwing in the sponge and taking out and quit and going the pace. That's the crowd that makes the money, that gets ahead, that can be bought and sold like an auction block. Well, the sinner's like that. He's the servant, the slave to Satan. It's system. And David said he was confronted with that. Now, if David, great as he was, the man after God's own heart, when he testifies in the verse 16 of the 73rd Psalm, that when I thought to know this, it was too painful for me. Then there's a semicolon there. Until I went into the sanctuary of God, then understood I therein. How do we solve our problem? How do we resolve it? By knowing God's word. I went to the sanctuary, went to God's house. I didn't take it to the theater, nor the ball games, nor to the soccer gathering, nor the automobile races. I didn't take it to the tennis courts and the golf links. I didn't take it to the pleasure palaces of sin. I took it to God. I went to God's house. Until I went to the sanctuary of God, then understood I therein. In other words, they having it all now. Verse 18 says, surely thou didst set them in slippery places. Thou castest them down into destruction. How are they brought into desolation as in a moment? They are utterly consumed with terrors, as a dream when one awaketh. So, O Lord, when thou awakest, thou shalt despise their image. Thus my heart was grieved, and I was pricked in my reins, that is, the things that had guided me. So foolish was I and ignorant. David just admits it. I was foolish. I was ignorant. I was as a beast before God. Nevertheless, I am continually with thee. Thou hast holden me by thy right hand. Thou shalt guide me with thy counsel, and afterwards receive me to glory. What could beat that, friend? Here is David, had it all. And yet when he looked at the wicked prevailing, and all that he touched went bad, and then one day when he went to God's place of worship, back to Bethel, as it were, he said, I saw it. I got the long look that God despised them. God consumed them utterly with terrors. And they're brought to desolation in a moment, in a minute. They were destroyed. My heart was grieved that I had engaged myself in that. I was foolish. I was ignorant. I was like an animal compared to God and before God. But why? Well, he saw that in verse 23, nevertheless, I am continually with thee. Thou hast holden me by thy right hand. Thou shalt guide me with thy counsel, and afterwards receive me to glory. Now that's why we study the Word of God. That's why we are equipped with intelligence and learning and divine and everlasting and eternal wisdom. It is God in whose hands our soul and life and being we live and move and have our being in the blessed nail-scarred hand of Jesus Christ. Friend, have you ever known that? Have you ever placed yourself there? Have you ever do it today? And then we come to the 24th verse, and he said, because of that, thou shalt hold me with thy right hand. Thou shalt guide me with thy counsel, and afterwards. Oh boy, the afterwards. God doesn't pay off every Saturday night. He doesn't pay off every fall when you gather your crop. He doesn't pay off when you settle with the Internal Revenue crowd. Afterwards, whom have I in heaven in glory? Afterwards, receive me to glory. Whom have I in heaven but thee? There is none on earth that I desire beside thee. In heaven or on earth, he is my all, my security, my safety, the one in whom I trust. Whom have I in heaven and but thee, and there's none upon earth that I desire beside thee. My flesh and my heart faileth, but God is the strength of my heart and my portion forever. That fellow that's got it all here and loses it to the grave, like a man returning from a burial of an extremely wealthy man, he and a friend were riding along. One of them said, boy, I'd like to know how much he left the widow. His companion said, I can tell you exactly. I can tell you to the penny. Well, he said, how much? He said he left it all. The only thing you lay up for heaven and eternity is what you send on to missions, to get the message of God's salvation and grace to a lost and a doomed and a damned and a dying world. Lo, they that are far from thee shall perish. Thou hast destroyed all them that go whoring from thee. And then in verse 28 of this 73rd Psalm, but it is good for me to draw near to God. I have put my trust in the Lord God, that I may declare all thy work. Friend, that's the best deal, the best proposition. Know God. Study his word. Read it to your family. Read it to yourself. I like to ride in my car with the cassette of a man just reading to me the word of God hundreds and hundreds of miles in a day many times, getting to a place to preach Jesus. This is the answer. Businessman today in trouble. Try the word of God. Try the living word first. Trust Jesus and then open his word and study. If you'd like to have these cassettes on study, on cassette to study, we'll be glad to send them to you if you'll write for them. And those of you who love the Lord and know his grace, that could share with us in expanding and extending this message to the world, share with us in the undertaking. It's Sheldon Jones. Till next broadcast time, God bless you. Keep looking up.
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0: stuck in prison and forgotten. That's where we left Joseph last time. But the story isn't over, and what comes next changes everything. Welcome to Through the Bible, where we discover what happens as Dr. J. Vernon McGee continues this great adventure through God's Word. 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Reading letters from listeners is really a tradition that Dr. McGee began on Through the Bible, and it's one that we've honored since that time. There's nothing like seeing how God uses His Word to change lives as we study together. So let's read one now. This is from Priscilla in Vancouver, B.C. God's Word has changed my life, my lifestyle, mind, soul, and emotions for the better, more and more each day. Thank God I'm still recovering and discovering, still coming in from the cold. This has had a profound impact on my thoughts, my ways, my walk, and my obedience. Old patterns are being weeded out, and new, refreshed patterns in Christ Jesus, His teachings and almighty precepts are being followed and lived. I do still have my struggles and stubborn habits, but I'm working on them. As I decrease, God increases, and I hope He considers me. Well, as we decrease, He increases. Isn't that really the great goal from John 3:30? So thanks for sharing, Priscilla. Here's another note from Dana. I pray for the many languages your ministry reaches, some in places that seem unreachable. I'm sometimes ashamed that we here in America take for granted the freedom we have to listen to biblical teaching compared to the hardships so many suffer for their faith in other parts of the world. Yet we are all, as believers in Jesus, headed for a place where there will be no more suffering, no more sorrow, no more tears. What a day of rejoicing it'll be to see Jesus and to meet those whose stories we have read and been blessed by in the World Prayer Team. Thank you for your faithfulness in bringing the precious Word of God, His wonderful grace and salvation, to so many. Well, thank you, Dana. Thanks for your heart for God's people and your partnership in prayer with us. Well, you know, the World Prayer Team continues to travel and pray around the globe every day this week. You can sign up yourself at ttb.org to join Dana and me and thousands of others as we praise God and pray that His whole Word would reach His whole world. And don't forget, we'd love to hear from you too. So why don't you tell us how God's Word is shaping the way you see Him, the way you see yourself, and how you're sharing what you're learning with others. 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And now let's pray as we begin our study together. Heavenly Father, would You use Your Word to touch hearts and then stir faith in us as we listen and help us to trust You like Joseph, even when we can't see the purpose or the plan. In Jesus' name, amen. We're off to Genesis 41 as we go through the Bible with Dr. J. Vernon McGee.
1: Now we are coming to this 41st chapter, and last time we left poor Joseph down in jail, forgotten, forlorn, forsaken. Poor boy, he's in a bad, bad way. And yet, all of this is happening to him for God's purpose in his life. And this boy could recognize that. And if you and I could only recognize that today, it would give us a different outlook on life, I'm sure. Now, in chapter 41, though, we're going to see Joseph is released from prison when he interprets the dreams of Pharaoh. And then Pharaoh makes him overseer of the entire land of Egypt. And then he marries Asenath, the daughter of the priest of On, who bears him Manasseh and Ephraim. Now, this is a story here from rags to riches. I do not suppose that any Horatio Alger story is more thrilling than this episode in the life of Joseph. And now when we get to this chapter, we can certainly see clearly the hand of God in his life. Now, Joseph was conscious of this in the days of adversity, and it developed in him many virtues which are the fruit of the Spirit. And one of these that we mentioned before is patience. Tribulation or trouble worketh patience. Well, that was demonstrated in the life of Joseph. We find that this boy now is brought into the presence of Pharaoh, the Gentile king, just as later on Daniel is brought in before Nebuchadnezzar, both of them to interpret dreams. Now, what purpose of God now is going to be accomplished by the famine? The famine comes to the world. Anybody say, well, what good could there be in that? Well, there's good in it, friends. God accomplished a very real purpose, and that was to get that family out of the land of Canaan down in Egypt and place them in the land of Goshen. That's one of the things. And I'm sure that in the lives of other people of that day, the hand of God was evident. And I think this is a chapter that you ought to read rather carefully, chapter 41 of Genesis, and note in the many ways in which Joseph is actually like the Lord Jesus Christ. Now, we are going to be making that comparison from time to time. We won't have time, I'm sure, to do it today, but it certainly is something to recognize here and something for us to pay attention to. Now, poor Joseph, we left him in jail last time, forgotten. Let's see what takes place. And it came to pass after these things that the butler of the king of Egypt and his baker had offended their lord, the king of Egypt. Now, that is back in chapter 40. And you remember, the butler was put in jail. Then Joseph interpreted their dreams. For the baker, it wasn't good. He was taken out and hanged. But the butler was restored to his position. And Joseph had begged him to remember him, and he hadn't. Now, chapter 41, verse 1. It came to pass, at the end of 2 full years, that Pharaoh dreamed, and behold, he stood by the river. Now, here is the dream of Pharaoh, and he dreams by the river. And it's, remember, 2 years after the last chapter, which means Joseph has spent 2 years almost in solitary, just waiting there for something to happen, and so far it hadn't happened. Now, Pharaoh has a dream. And behold, there came up out of the river 7 well-favored kine and fat-fleshed, and they fed in a meadow. And behold, 7 other kine came up after them out of the river, ill-favored and lean-fleshed, and stood by the other kine upon the brink of the river. Kine are cows, and that's what we're talking now about, cattle. There were 7 that were very well-fed, fine-looking cattle, and the others, they were really skinny cattle. They certainly were not very well-fed. And Pharaoh woke up, and what did it mean? He didn't have the interpretation, but nobody could help him that day, and so the very next night, verse 5 now, and he slept and dreamed the second time. And behold, 7 ears of corn came up upon one stalk, rank and good. By the way, that's a whole lot of corn on one stalk, too. The section of the country I came from, if you got 2 ears, you'd be doing well. And here, why, there's 7. Now, verse 6, and behold, 7 thin ears, and blasted with the east wind, sprung up after them. And this would be more like it. In my country, only wouldn't be 7. It'd be 2 pretty thin-looking ears. Verse 7 now. And the 7 thin ears devoured the 7 rank and full ears. And Pharaoh awoke, and behold, was a dream. It came to pass in the morning that his spirit was troubled, and he sent and called for all the magicians of Egypt and all the wise men thereof, and Pharaoh told them his dream. But there was none that could interpret them unto Pharaoh. And the butler was standing there. You know, that was his place before Pharaoh to get him anything that he wanted. And all of a sudden, the wise men are brought in, and Pharaoh says, I've had this dream. Could you tell me the meaning of it? Seven fat cattle, seven lean cattle, seven full ears of corn, seven lean ears of corn. What is it all about? Well, these wise men said, well, that gets us. We don't have the interpretation for that one. Verse 9. Then spake the chief butler unto Pharaoh, saying, I do remember my faults this day. And I'd call it a little more than a fault. It's a sin for him to have done what he did. But you see, all of this is in the providence of God. These are what you call the fortuitous concurrence of circumstance. These are the things that happen. It's difficult for us to understand at times. And why did they happen? Well, they happened for a purpose. And now the chief butler says, oh, I just remember. I promised that young fellow down there in the prison that I would speak to you. And by the way, Pharaoh, he can interpret dreams. Now he tells Pharaoh his experience. Verse 10, Pharaoh was wroth with his servants, put me in ward in the captain of the guard's house, both me and the chief baker. And we dreamed a dream in one night, I and he. We dreamed each man according to the interpretation of his dream. And there was there with us a young man, a Hebrew servant to the captain of the guard, and we told him, and he interpreted to us our dreams, to each man according to his dream he did interpret. And it came to pass, as he interpreted to us, so it was. Me he restored unto mine office, and him he hanged. Then Pharaoh sent and called Joseph. He said, well, we've tried everybody else around here, and if that young man that's in prison that you'd forgotten about was so good at interpreting your dream and that of the baker, well, let's have him in here, because I of the opinion that this dream was something very significant. Then Pharaoh sent and called Joseph, and they brought him hastily out of the dungeon. And he shaved himself and changed his raiment and came in unto Pharaoh. Now, he shaved himself. You must remember that these people were not shaving in that day. This boy, Joseph, looked like a hippie type down there in prison, not shaved. But have you ever noticed all of the statues and paintings of the Egyptians? Clean-shaven people. They have a little goatee, many of the rulers, and that goatee was there. Actually, it was put on old King Tut. He couldn't grow one. It was just put there because it added dignity to the position of the ruler. But actually, they were clean-shaven people. And in this is a tremendous message, by the way. This man is lifted up out of prison. He's shaved now. A new life is before him. He's raised up. Resurrection is here. Now he goes to the Gentiles. What a tremendous picture we have here. Now will you notice, and Pharaoh said unto Joseph, I've dreamed a dream, and there's none that can interpret it. And I've heard say of thee that thou canst understand a dream to interpret it. Now listen to Joseph again. And Joseph answered Pharaoh, saying, it's not in me. He makes it clear. God shall give Pharaoh an answer of peace. In other words, from Joseph's viewpoint, God must receive the glory. And again, I come back to that. I said it the other day, the child of God in his life should be very careful that God gets the glory for any accomplishment or anything that he does. If you and I do anything, friends, and we are the ones that are doing it, it's of the flesh. And believe me, it's not pretty. And one thing is for sure, God won't accept. But if you and I are doing anything that's accomplishing anything at all, it's because God is doing it. And in this particular case, Joseph says, it's not in me, I can't interpret it, but God shall give Pharaoh an answer of peace. And Pharaoh said unto Joseph, in my dream, behold, I stood upon the bank of the river, and behold, I came up out of the river seven kine. And here we go with that dream again. We've already heard it. Will you notice verse 21? And when they had eaten them up, it could not be known that they had eaten them, but they were still ill-favored as at the beginning. So I awoke. And I saw in my dream, and behold, 7 ears came up in one stalk, full and good. Now, that's the dream about the ears of corn. Actually, there are two dreams here, two separate parts of probably just one dream. It's treated, by the way, as one dream. Now, verse 25, and Joseph said unto Pharaoh, the dream of Pharaoh is one. God hath showed Pharaoh what he's about to do. Now, number one, the dream is one dream. Not two separate things, but one thing. Both speak of the same thing. And the fact it's repeated adds to the importance of it and the significance of it. And that's very important to see. And the reason that God has given it to Pharaoh is to let him know what he's about to do. Now, what does it mean? Here's the interpretation. Verse 26 now of the 41st chapter of Genesis. The seven good kine are 7 years. And the seven good ears are 7 years. The dream is one. And the seven thin and ill-favored kine that came up after then are 7 years. And the seven empty ears, blasted with the east wind, shall be 7 years of famine. This is the thing which I have spoken unto Pharaoh. What God is about to do, he showeth unto Pharaoh. Behold, there come 7 years of great plenty throughout all the land of Egypt. And there shall arise after them 7 years of famine, and all the plenty shall be forgotten in the land of Egypt. And the famine shall consume the land, and the plenty shall not be known in the land by reason of that famine following, for it shall be very grievous. Now, will you notice, this is a prediction. There's to be 7 years of plenty, and then there's to be 7 years of famine. Verse 32, and for that the dream was doubled unto Pharaoh twice. It is because the thing is established by God, and God will shortly bring it to pass. This is something that is important, and God wanted Pharaoh to know about it. Now here is the advice of Joseph to Pharaoh. Now therefore let Pharaoh look out a man, discreet and wise. Set him over the land of Egypt. Let Pharaoh do this, and let him appoint officers over the land, take up the fifth part of the land of Egypt in the seven plenteous years. Let them gather all the food of those good years that come, lay up corn under the hand of Pharaoh, and let them keep food in the cities. In other words, Pharaoh's going to get all the surplus now. It'll be 7 years of plenty, and all of that is to be stored. That is at least the advice of Joseph. And that food shall be for store to the land against the 7 years of famine which shall be in the land of Egypt, that the land perish not through the famine. And the thing was good in the eyes of Pharaoh, and in the eyes of all his servants. And Pharaoh said unto his servants, can we find such a one, as this is a man in whom the Spirit of God is? And Pharaoh said unto Joseph, forasmuch as God hath showed thee all this, there is none so discreet and wise as thou art. Thou shalt be over my house, and according unto thy word shall all my people be ruled. Only in the throne will I be greater than thou. And Pharaoh said unto Joseph, see, I have set thee over all the land of Egypt. Now, notice this and the significance of it. To begin with, this boy had been in the back of the prison, forgotten, forsaken, forlorn. Now he's brought out at the psychological moment because nobody can interpret the dream of Pharaoh. He does. And not only does he interpret it, Joseph, probably in his enthusiasm, and he was a man of ability, he makes the suggestion of what he's to do. And I think God was leading him in all of this. That in the 7 years of plenty, all of the foodstuff is to be collected. The surplus is to be stored away. The grain is to be put away so that when the famine comes, they'll be prepared for it. Now, it was a worldwide famine and severe because it even affected the land of Egypt. Now, Egypt is irrigated. The upper Nile, the Blue Nile, comes down from Central Africa. Frankly, it's what Egypt depends on. They get just about an inch of rainfall a year in a good year. Well, boy, it's famine all the time as far as rainfall is concerned. But you see, the irrigation overflows the land, still does it. And it brings down not only water to water the land, but it also brings down a sediment that fertilizes the land. It does a twofold job. And now even Egypt was to be affected, so that there would be 7 years of famine in which the land of Egypt would be affected in a very definite way. Now, as Pharaoh listens to this, it makes sense. It's too bad that sometimes in the past we haven't had men in our government that had some sense of the future, of what was coming, and they no preparation for different things that have come. Our foreign policy, ever since before World War II, even from the days of when Hitler arose, has been more or less of just a stopgap program. It's a first aid program. It's just something rushed in as an emergency. No foresight, no looking to the future. Someone asked Gladstone one time, what's the measure of a great statesman? What's the making of a great statesman? He says, well, it's one that knows the direction God is going for the next 50 years. Well, Pharaoh's given 14 years here, and he knows what's going to happen. Now, who could take over better than Joseph? And Pharaoh recognizes he's a man of ability. Now, don't you see God had been training him in the home of Potiphar? You wonder, well, why in the world did God permit him to go into that home? Well, he had quite a bit of training in the home of Potiphar, having charge of everything there. Now he's going to have charge of everything in the land of Egypt. This is a tremendous thing that's taking place, you see, in his life. Here he is next to Pharaoh, all the way from the back of the jail to the throne next to Pharaoh. I'm reading now verse 42. And Pharaoh took off his ring from his hand, put it upon Joseph's hand. And by the way, that ring had a signet on it, and you put that down in wax. That's just same as Pharaoh signing it, by the way. That's what he's doing. He's making him his agent. And he put upon Joseph's hand and arrayed him in vestures of fine linen, put a gold chain about his neck, and he made

0: He also gave him to wife Asenath, the daughter of Potiphar, a priest of On. And Joseph went out over all the land of Egypt. And this man now assumes this tremendous position. Now notice the age of this man, because it's interesting. Joseph was 30 years old when he stood before Pharaoh, king of Egypt. And Joseph went out from the presence of Pharaoh and went throughout the land of Egypt. You see, he'd been in the land of Egypt now 13 years. Two of those years had been in that prison, that is, after the episode with the butler and the baker. So he might have been there a couple years before. So you see, he'd been in the house of Potiphar for maybe almost 10 years. This gives you some conception of how the time had been divided there in the land of Egypt. But we're going to have to leave off there, and we'll pick up this story of Joseph and how God is moving in this man's life. And he wants to move in your life, friends, in just the same way. And so until next time, may the Lord richly bless you, my beloved.
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1: Welcome to the broadcast today. I'm Randy Hicks, and I'd like to thank you for tuning in. I'm going to pray and then we'll return to the preaching of God's Word in Romans chapter 5. Lord, I can call you Lord because of the new birth and the Lord Jesus Christ being my Savior. Lord, I pray you a blessing help today. Father, I pray that spiritual truths will be known and learned.

0: learned and be explored as I preach and as I try my best to exalt Christ. Father, I pray that I will be successful and the believer will grow and learn. The sinner will see himself as what he is, lost and undone. But praise the Lord that Christ died for sinners and they can be saved today. And Father, I pray you'll bring conviction to their hearts. For it's in Christ's name we ask it. Amen. Now, in verse number 10, I spent yesterday on verse number 8 that God commended his love toward us, and while we were yet sinners, Christ died for us. Much more than being now justified by his blood, we shall be saved from the wrath through him. For when we were enemies, we were reconciled to God by the death of his son. Much more being reconciled, we shall be saved by his life. So the reconciliation comes through Christ as the sinner. That's me, that's you, that are people that inhabit the earth. As the sinner realizes that he's at war with God, he's an enemy of God. Preacher, I'm not an enemy of God. Well, you know, just call God a liar in the book of Romans. Just call him a liar because he's mentioned it twice. And you're going to die and go to hell thinking you're a good person. But you're an enemy of God because of your sinful birth and because of your sinful nature and because of the sinful taint that Adam gave us in the garden. Men are born sinners. White men, brown men, black men, yellow men, Jews, Gentiles, Presbyterians, Lutherans, Congregationalists, Methodists, Baptists, Pentecostals, Holiness, Lutherans, makes no difference. The good, the bad, all born sinners, but Christ died for those sinners, and he made us acceptable to God the Father because of our relationship with Christ, because there is only one mediator between God and man, the man Christ Jesus. Now let's look at that verse again. This being the Friday broadcast, I'm going to try to get through this chapter. Some excellent preaching verses in this chapter. Verse number 11. And not only so, but we also joy in God through our Lord Jesus Christ, by whom we have now received the atonement. Now, let me tell you something. I need to spend a little time on this, and I'm glad I thought of it. And just now, thought popped into my head that we joy in him. Now, I'm going to tell you something. There is a vast difference. And probably some of y'all ought to write this down, because the world has seduced the believer into thinking he's got to be happy all the time. Happiness is not synonymous with joy. Happiness and joy are two different things. Happiness is dictated by temporary things, temporal things, temporary things. Happiness is dictated by temporary things, temporal things. Happiness is dictated by circumstance. Okay? Tomorrow morning, if I get up and it's raining and I don't feel well, and I've got to clean the house up, and I stump my toe in the middle of the night, I may not be happy. But happiness is dictated by circumstances, and happiness is dictated by temporary or temporal things, but joy is rooted and grounded in faith in Christ. There's a lot of difference. Do you know how many people I've had tell me, I'm just not happy? Well, I understand that. There's many days I'm not happy. Don't be a slave to your emotions. Just because you're not happy does not mean you cannot have the joy of the Lord if you're saved by the grace of God. Now, if you're not saved, the best you can ever have is happiness. But again, it will be based on how much money you have and the woman you have or the man you have or the house you live in or the children you have. It'll be based on things that change, temporary things, temporal things, and by circumstances. Oh, your health's good, so you're happy. But what happens when your health's bad? You'll be unhappy. But the joy of the Lord, the Bible says, the joy of the Lord, somebody finish that for me. Bible student, Bible scholar, finish it for me. The joy of the Lord is our what? Strength. So the Bible teaches us that we should have joy. And not only so, but we also joy in God through who? Through Christ. Do you not understand that everything that's good in our life, our faith, our joy, everything that we have is rooted and grounded in Christ. So if you miss Christ, you've missed everything, my friend. Look what it says. And that not only so, but we also joy in God through our Lord Jesus Christ. So the Bible teaches us that rejoice in the Lord always. Paul said this in, I think it's in Philippians, the great joy epistle. Paul said, rejoice in the Lord always. And again, I say what? Rejoice. Did you know we can have joy in the Lord? Lord, when things aren't going right, when I don't feel good, when I, when I'm burdened, I've been burdened by something the last couple weeks. I've really been burdened by something, and it's affecting my sleep. But it has not lessened my joy. I still have the joy of the Lord, which is my strength, but it's made me rather unhappy. See, you need to draw a distinction between happiness and joy. Happiness dictated by circumstance. Happiness dictated by your lot in life. I read a book one time when I was in Wales, a great book, old book, Uncle Tom's Cabin, written by Harriet Beecher Stowe. And Uncle Tom was a slave, and he was a Methodist, and he was saved. He was a born-again believer. And Uncle Tom had a lot of joy. And I read that, even though his circumstances was bad, he was a slave in servitude. But Uncle Tom, in Uncle Tom's Cabin, he had joy. And he loved the Lord. And he looked at everything through the lens of joy. And I think about my Christian life today. I've had hard times. I've had some times where I wasn't happy. I've had some times where I've been hurt. I've had some times where I've lost sleep. I've had some times when I've sat around in my bedroom and cried. I've had some times when I didn't have enough money. I've had some times when I was devastated. When I've been devastated by people in my life. Didn't know which way to turn. But you know what? I always had the joy of the Lord. Now that doesn't mean I was jumping up and clicking my heels. That doesn't mean I was shouting hallelujah. But that I still had the joy of the Lord, that I knew I was one of His children. I knew that I had faith in Christ, and God was not going to leave me, not going to desert me. He was going to stick to me closer than a brother. You know, when I first got saved, I was overjoyed with the fact that I was saved and not going to hell. And the majority of my witnessing, the majority of my trying to win people to Christ and influence people towards Christ was all based on I'm not going to hell. But you know, after I've been saved about 15, 18 years, I began to think, boy, the greatest thing in my life, it's still great, it's still good, I'm not going to hell. But now, as trials and tribulations have come, and I've had heartache and a little bit of sickness, oh, now, I'm glad He sticketh closer than a brother. I'm so glad now that He sticks closer than a brother. Oh, yes, I'm still glad I'm not going to hell. But now I know that the joy of the Lord is my strength. And if God be for us, who can be against us? And if I have a temporary setback, if I have a temporary blow, if I have a temporary trial, I know that are just temporary. And happiness is dictated by circumstances and dictated by happiness. I don't know how many people I've had tell me, preacher, I'm just not happy anymore. Well, that's part of the Christian life, not being happy. But the joy of the Lord. Look what the Bible says. Look what Paul says. And not only so, but we also joy in God. We can joy in God. When the world is rocking and reeling and sin, and you sit down and you look at the newspaper and you watch the news, and people are so perverted and they're so crazy and they're so ungodly that they're calling good bad and they're calling evil good. Are you listening to me? They're calling righteous good things bad, and they're calling evil things good. And you sit there and you watch that, of course you won't be happy. Of course that will make you angry. That will stir the righteous indignation in your soul. But you still don't lose your joy because you realize this. Are you listening? This place is not my home. This world is not my home. I'm just a passing through. My treasures are laid up somewhere beyond the blue. Let the world do what it's always did. rock and reel in sin. The world's going to hell and always has been. The world's always been against God. They were so against God that they crucified His Son, the Lord Jesus Christ. Noah and only 8 people got out of the antediluvian flood. Only 8 people got out. God told Abraham, if you can find 10 righteous men in 2 cities, I'll spare the cities. And Abraham couldn't find 10. Did you know it's always just been a remnant of believers? Always just been a remnant. In the Old Testament book, I think, of 1st or 2nd Kings or 1st or 2nd Chronicles. Well, I don't know. Let me see. Well, anyway, regarding Israel, said there's just a believing remnant. I've got about 7,000 in Israel that have not bent to Baal and kissed his face. 7,000 in Israel. Just a small remnant. You said, preacher, I believe my great-grandpa was saved. There was a whole lot more Christians. Might have been a few more, but it's always just been a remnant. It's always just been a remnant. You say, preacher, the world's wicked now. The world's always been wicked. It could be more wicked now, but mankind's always been against God. Politicians always been against God. The religionists always been against God. The legalists always been against God. The world's always been against God. The world was against God in the old covenant. The world's against God in the new covenant. Hey, this place is not my home. I'm just a passing through. My treasures are laid up somewhere beyond the blue. This is not my home. This world that reels and rocks in sin, that revels in sin and calls evil good and good evil, it's not my home. I'm not going to lose my joy because sinners are doing what they've always did, revel in sin. And they're going to die and go to hell in their sin. Why am I going to lose my joy over that? This is not taking God by surprise. That there's just a believing remnant. You know, my great-grandma used to sit around and make quilts. Well, both of them sat around and made quilts. But one of them made quilt tops, and she used little bitty strips of material, remnant pieces. And there's always been a believing remnant, and there will always be a believing remnant. Now, a remnant's not in the majority. The remnant is a small minority. So when you see the world rocking and reeling in sin, it's always been that way. Maybe a little bit worse, but it's always been sinful, always. And men have always been against God, always. Let us pray. Father, thank you for this day. Now, Father, you have been good to me. And when I sit around and I watch the news and I read the newspaper and I read periodicals and I hear things on the radio, sometimes I shake my head in disgust as this world delves deeper and deeper and deeper, seemingly, into sin. But Lord, then I realize that, you know, they've always been that way, and I was that way before I was saved. And even though it does irritate me and sometimes make me angry, I need to understand that there's a believing remnant, and I'm part of it. And this world's going to be judged because of their sin. But my judgment's been taken away in Christ, the Son of God, who bled and died for me on the cross of Calvary. Now, Father, I pray that you will save souls this week. Father, in church services, you will be with your men as they climb behind the pulpit in Europe and Africa and Asia and North America and South America. Father, as they mount the pulpit, they would preach God's word. And sinners will be brought to a place of repentance and faith in Christ. For it's in His name we ask it. Amen and amen.
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3: This is the Old Trailblazer broadcast. This is Pastor Albert Pendarvis, the Old Trailblazer, riding out again on old Dan. Come on, Dan, let's go. Another Friday morning. Been here all the week. You folks been hearing me all the week. I appreciate it if you'd pray for me. The Old Trailblazer grows weary time after time. Most of you know I'm getting down to the end of shadows, evening shadows of life, and I have many problems. My wife is a stroke victim, and she's not well, and I have much anxiety there, and I wish you'd pray for me. Pray for her. And then call me and let me know that you're listening, and help me with the broadcast. 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And we have our regular services there on the week and Sunday at their regular time. And then we have the Old Trailblazer there, classic sermons by Pastor L.R. Shelton. We have good gospel sound music by our choir and other good gospel music. And I believe it'll be a blessing to you. Some of our folks tell me they turn it on early in the morning back there and kind of in the background and just let it play all day long on the radio. And if you would, if you have trouble finding it or you don't understand it, call me. Let me know. I'll be glad to help you with it. We're bringing you this studies on the Holy Spirit's work in our heart, in the human heart. And I praise the Lord for that. You know, we don't have any sense. We don't have any knowledge or anything. The Holy Spirit has to teach us. He's our teacher and our guide and our leader and takes care of us, my friend. But we bring you this study, and I want us to notice what takes place, first of all, in the fleshly life of an individual in salvation, or when he's regenerated. First, let me make this statement. It's taught all over this country. To get an individual to Christ, you just lead him to trust Jesus as his personal Savior. Then you can lead him to give up all his sins and grow in grace and grow in Christ. Brethren, that's putting the cart before the horse. Oh, yes. Yes, that's putting the cart before the horse. And let's not get away from this fact. The Holy Spirit, that Holy Spirit conviction, is the Holy Spirit showing that individual that all of his flesh life, his material talents, everything that he has, is under the judgment of God. That may be an eye-opener to you, my friend. I hope it is. That you'll see for the first time that what you have is, it doesn't amount to a row of pins. No. And if you're whatever, it's all under the judgment of God. That sinner clearly sees and acknowledges that fact. The sinner sees all of his flesh life withered and blasted. Now, that's under the power of the Holy Spirit, my friend. You don't wake up one morning and see that. It's the power of the Holy Spirit, the strange work. It is a strange work, my friend. I can't explain it to you. I believe it. The Lord tells us in his word, if you'd study it a little bit. But listen. And all the glory fades away under the convicting power of the Holy Spirit. We keep speaking of the convicting power. I could call it convincing power. But the Lord, the Lord God of heaven, in his infinite wisdom, ordained that by the work of the Holy Spirit, which is the third person of the triune God, to come here to this earth and awaken, brood over individual. The Holy Spirit does this. He leads that individual to Christ, reveals Christ to his heart as his Savior. The Holy Spirit is not our Savior. Christ Jesus is the Savior, my friend. It was He and He alone who paid our sacrificial, that debt on the cross, my friend. Christ paid that debt. Paul puts it like this in Galatians 2:20. I am crucified with Christ. Nevertheless, I live, yet not I, but Christ liveth in me. And the life which I now live in the flesh, I live by the faith of the Son of God, who loved me and gave himself for me. Now, let me ask you this, my friend. Where you live, where you work, where you go to church, are folks praising the Lord? Or are we worshiping a program in our churches? I find that to be so. I listen to radio preachers. I watch television preachers once in a while. And I don't do it critically. I'm not trying to find something about them. But I know lots of preachers. And they don't have what I call a personal testimony of saving grace. My friend, if you're saved, you know it. If you've been redeemed, you know it. If your sins are under the blood, you know it. Someone says, "Well, I know it when I get saved." Yes, ma'am. And yes, sir. Listen, you'll notice that before Christ lived, he was crucified with Christ. That means that he was brought to see himself, brought down at the feet of Christ as a poor soul. When Christ went to the cross and died for our sins, the sinner on a cross died. We died there with Christ. I know, and you know, that all we hear now is Jesus, sweet Jesus, and we go in the store and the clerk says, "Have a sweet Jesus day, mister. Have a sweet Jesus day, mister." Makes me want to puke. But my friend, it's Christ. It's Christ or hell. Under the convicting power of the Holy Spirit, all of those things are made real. If it is not, I don't care how much faith you claim to have, you're not saved. If you're not trusting, resting on, having fallen down at the feet of Christ, crying for mercy as a poor beggar, you're not saved. Now, let me just give you this analogy. You may not want to even turn the radio off and go on outside. I can't help it if you do. But listen, let's look at a typical situation. When you get up in the morning, you feel good. Air is fresh. You've had a good night's sleep. You sit up on the side of the bed and smell the bacon cooking in the kitchen. You get up, put your clothes on, go in there, and you feel good. And you don't worry about anything. But now tomorrow morning, you get up and you have a sore throat and a cold and your back aches and your head aches and you've been coughing all night and tossing and turning. You say, "Mama, call a doctor. Get me an appointment with the doctor." Just so it is in the religious world. As long as you're content with such things as you have, as long as you're all okay, everything, the house notes paid, the car notes paid, and the boat's in the shed, and all of those things, you don't have a worry in this world. But my friend, when the Holy Spirit comes there, begins to probe your heart, that still small voice in your bosom, "Are you saved? Am I saved?" The old trailblazer sometimes asks me, "Am I saved?" You know, I have many trucker friends out there, old 18-wheeler trucker drivers on the highway. And you know what I asked them? They stop by here and see me. I asked them, I said, "When you swing down out of that tractor, stopping at the break room up there somewhere to get fuel, look in that big old mirror on the side of the truck and ask yourself, am I saved? Am I saved? If this thing goes off the cliff, will I go to heaven? Or will I be separated under life eternal apart from God?" That's a good question, my folks. I don't think there's anything wrong with asking you that. The work of the crucifixion of the flesh life takes place before salvation to make real what Christ wrought out on the cross. Therefore, any sinner who escapes Holy Spirit conviction goes to hell without warning. Oh, my friend, without warning. I can't hardly stand it, my friend, to know that I have folks whom I love will go out into eternity without warning. Without warning. When their eyes close in death, they'll be plunged into that eternal darkness where there'll be weeping and wailing and gnashing of teeth, my friend. I conduct funerals all over America, and I never go there and heap laurels on the dead. I don't do those things because that soul is gone on. I put my hand on the brow of that cold individual, no life there. And I look into that audience, I say, if this was you, my friend, where would your soul be? The scripture says to be absent from the body is to be present with the Lord. And that certainly means God's child. But my friend, let's talk just you and me. Let's just get quiet, you and I. Are you saved? Can the old trailblazer just be honest with you and kind with you? Don't fuss at me and don't complain. Don't make fun of me. I'm asking you, where are you going to spend eternity? This is a burden to me, my friend. I have no axe to grind. I love people. I love humanity. I praise the Lord for all these years He's given me to trust the Lord and bring the message here so that one here and one there. I use this little broadcast, the old trailblazer. Maybe you don't like it. Maybe you make fun of old Dan and me. But, my friend, this is God's word. He said for me to preach the gospel, reprove and rebuke with all long-suffering. You say, what does that mean, that rebuking? It means to say you're living in sin. You're shacking up. Are you shacking up? Are you shacking up, my friend? I've known folks who were shacking up with 4, 5, 6 children. None of them. Their daddy and mama not married, my friend. Oh, my friend, what a tragedy! What terrible! Are you shacking up? You can't go to heaven shacking up. The Lord don't save you in your sin; He saves you from your sin. I asked folks. I know several. I said, "Come on here to the chapel. I'll marry you in a minute. It won't cost you a penny." Are you living like that, my friend? It's a common thing this day and time. I know that. I realize that. My heart goes out to them. They don't see any danger. Most folks don't see any danger anymore. You know that? I'm throwing up a danger sign. Oh, my friend, listen. I can't help it. I'm burdened for your soul. And I'm putting out the danger. I'm throwing up the red flag. Look. Watch where you're going. See where you are. Look at yourself in the mirror and say, am I saved? When you're brushing your teeth tomorrow morning, look in that mirror and say, am I saved? The old trailblazer asked me to look. If you do, write me and tell me if you're saved. Tell me how the Lord saved you. And then if you're not saved, write me and I'll pray for you. Say, Pastor Trailblazer, pray for me. I'm not saved. Would you do that, my friend? And then I ask you sometime, once in a great while, help me with the broadcast. We have individuals all over America. Helping the old trailblazer. Some of them send me $5 a month, some $10 a month, some $100 a month, whatever. One lady called me and asked me, said, you mean it costs money for these radio stations? Yes, ma'am, it does. And the Lord is supplying the needs. If you believe in this type of preaching and trust me to be a soul concerned about your soul, help me with the broadcast, if you will, and write me a little note and say, Pastor, pray for me, I'm lost. Pray for me, I'm lost. We have prayer meeting here every Saturday afternoon, a group of our men. Give me your name and address. We'll put them on there. We don't bombard you for money. We don't do those things. We're just concerned about your soul, my friend. Oh, where will you spend eternity? Lost and gone out into eternity. Eternity is a long time, my friend. 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Remember my mailing address? 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

0: This is the Gospel Hour, making known to this nation the gospel of Jesus Christ. 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
1: Hello, everyone, and welcome to the Gospel Hour. I'm David Green, director of the Gospel Hour, inviting you to stay tuned with us for the next 30 minutes as we wind down this week's installments in our series of messages on the rapture of the church, as preached and taught by my late father, Dr. Oliver B. Green. And we'll get to that in a moment, but first I want to ask you to please remember us in prayer as we enter into this new month of July, just a few weeks away, and that is the month that my father passed away 50 years ago. So say some special prayers for us here at the ministry. It is a long message today, so I'm going to turn it over to Dr. Green.
2: Father, in the name of Jesus, for Jesus' sake, direct us today and put a guard at my lips. Allow the Holy Spirit to possess me and speak through me today in Jesus' name, oh God. In Jesus' name, speak through this unworthy preacher. Amen. I am delivering a series of sermons on the rapture of the church. We're using as our textbook the Word of God, the Scriptures. I'm trying, by the grace of God, as the Holy Spirit leads, using the Scriptures, I am trying to help those who want to know the truth, the pure gospel truth concerning the events that are ahead for Christians, born-again believers, the church, the New Testament church, not the local church, but the one church, the invisible body of Christ. Now, we have in this land a doctrine that is confusing and causing a lot of anxiety on the part of many church people and many Christians. And I've had quite a bit of mail, and when I say quite a bit, I'm not talking about thousands of letters. I'm not talking about that. I don't get many letters except people who are asking for prayer, and they send a gift, and they have a burden, and so on. But I've been getting several letters from dear people who are concerned about what they say is the shift in the rapture wind. The shift in the rapture wind. Now, Paul, writing to the Ephesians, said not to be driven about with every wind of doctrine. And the Athenians were always looking for something new. I've been preaching this gospel for 40 years. And I have old disc, the big disc that we used back yonder when we didn't have tape. I've been on the radio 38 years daily. 38 years daily. And I have these old discs, and I have hundreds of tapes. And I can go back 25, 30 years, even 32 or 3 years, and show you that I'm preaching the same identical thing today that I preached 30 years ago concerning the rapture of the church. Now, that's not boasting. That's not bragging. The reason I'm doing that, I'm using the same Bible. I haven't changed Bible. I haven't changed anything. I'm still the same preacher. God called me. God anointed me. God put me in the ministry. God gave me the message. And I promised God I'd deliver it. And I've been delivering it. And I'm going to deliver it till I die. I don't owe anyone anything except God Almighty. I'm not preaching for the Baptists. I'm not preaching for any denomination or any group. I'm preaching for Jesus. And I intend to preach it line upon line, verse upon verse. Listen, all these years we've studied books, chapter after chapter, verse after verse, and that's what we're doing now. Now we have the post-trib rapture, the mid-trib rapture, and the pre-trib rapture. Now I believe in the pre-trib. I'm a premillennialist, and I believe in pre-trib rapture. That means that the church will be raptured before the tribulation period. Now, post-trib believes that they believe the church will be raptured at the end of the tribulation. And I'm reading from one of the outstanding post-tribulation rapturist, I should say. This man, I'm quoting from his book, and he believes that the church will enter and go through all of the reign of the Antichrist. Listen, the church of Christ will not be removed from the earth until the advent of Christ at the very end of the present age. The rapture and the appearing take place at the same crisis, that is the same time he has crisis. Hence, Christians and that generation, that is the people who are alive at that time, will be exposed to the final affliction under Antichrist. Christians, the church, will be exposed. Now, I'm reading this, beloved, from a book. You say, Brother Green, give me the name. I'm afraid you might get a hold of it. I don't want you to get a hold of it. It's my business to study false doctrine and false religion and false teaching and error, and it's my business to preach the word, be instant in season, out of season, reprove, rebuke, exhort, and do the work of an evangelist. It's my business to help you if you want to be helped, and if you don't want to be helped, even God can't help you unless you want to be helped. Now, I don't believe God Almighty will let the bride of His beloved Son go through or be exposed to the final affliction under Antichrist. I have another booklet in my hand, and this is written by a doctor of theology, and he says, we are going to give you Bible evidence and proof that the church will pass through the tribulation. Now, I said, and I review briefly, post-tribulationism must be based on the denial of dispensational truth as it is laid down in the Bible. The only way that you can be a post-trib rapturist, that is, you believe in the rapture at the end of the tribulation, is to deny the difference between the church and Israel, and you must say that the church is the same as Israel, and Israel and the church are one and the same, because the tribulation is known as the time of Jacob's trouble. And that's in Jeremiah 30, verse 7. And Daniel says, Daniel tells us that God determined 70 weeks upon His elect people, the elect nation, and God determined these 70 weeks upon the holy city, and that's Jerusalem. Now, His elect, God's elect, we know the elect nation of God is Israel, the nation of Israel, and the holy city is Jerusalem. And so, you must deny dispensational truth. And I gave you the seven dispensations on the last broadcast. I'm going to say just a little bit more about that in just a moment. Now, in the next place, the position rests on the denial of the distinct and clearly pointed out in the Scripture fact that Israel is an earthly people with earthly promises, and the church is a heavenly people, and our citizenship is in heaven, not on earth, but in heaven, and we look for the Savior. Therefore, Israel, God will turn to that nation again after the rapture and after the tribulation, and they will have that glorious kingdom that God promised Abraham, and that promise was never completely fulfilled, but will be. And the church, of course, is a spirit people, and Christ is the head and the foundation, and we're members of His body, and we will reside in the pearly white city while Israel occupies the new earth. Now, that's dispensational truth. And I'll go on now. The post-trib rapturist believes, they deny the true nature of the great tribulation period. The nature of the tribulation period is described in the Scriptures clear and loud. And it is described in words like wrath, judgment, indignation, trial, trouble, destruction, and so on. Now, the divine purpose of God Almighty during the tribulation period is to pour out His wrath. Now, God will pour out His wrath. Will you listen to me? Jesus said, in the world you will have tribulation. He said that to His disciples in John 16:33, and I've preached that for 40 years. In the world you'll have tribulation. But be of good cheer, I've overcome the world. Now, we are tried and we are put to the test. And the devil tries us and tempts us and sends upon us trials and temptations. But listen, beloved, during the 70th week of Daniel's prophecy, the last week, there have been 69 weeks literally fulfilled. And the 70th week is the only one left to be fulfilled, and that is the week of years, 7 years of tribulation. During that time, God Almighty will pour out His wrath upon the inhabitants of this earth. But the church won't be here. We'll be with Jesus in the sky at the marriage supper, receiving our rewards and preparing to come back with the King and reign for 1,000 years. Now, I go further. Post-tribulationists deny all distinctions pointed out in the Scripture between the rapture and the revelation. The rapture and the second phase of the second coming. That is, He will come as a thief in the night for His jewels, and then He'll come and stand on the Mount of Olives, and every eye will see Him. He will come in clouds of glory. In the revelation, He will come in the air and shout and call His bride to meet Him in the air in the rapture. Now these two phases are separated by approximately 7 years. And the reason I say 7 years, because approximately 7 years, is because in Matthew 24, Jesus said, if these days are not shortened, if they were not shortened, there would not be any flesh saved. Post-tribulationists deny the future fulfillment of Daniel 9, 24, 27, and that tells us about the 70 weeks of prophecy determined upon Israel and the holy city to make an end of sin. Now, in the last place, post-tribulationists apply the major chapters in the New Testament that deal with Israel. They apply these chapters to the church. For instance, the parables in Matthew 13, and of course, Matthew 24, 25, Revelation chapters 4 through 19, all of these are applied to the church by the post-tribulationist. Now, those who believe in the rapture after the tribulation. Now, if I make the wrong statement, you'll have to understand that I don't deal with this. I'm just preaching good old sound blood sermons, grace sermons, heaven sermons, hell sermons, but people are becoming disturbed, and it's my business and it's my duty to help those who want to be helped. By the grace of God, I'll do it. Now, if you'll study this post-tribulation rapture theory, if you'll study it, you will see and observe that the position of the post-tribulationist, those who believe in the rapture after the tribulation, their position rests essentially on a system of denials of the interpretations given to Scripture by pre-tribulation rapturist, rather than on a positive exposition of the Word of God. They prove to you that there can be no secret rapture. They prove to you, to their own satisfaction, with various scriptures, they prove to you that Jesus will not come before, that is in the rapture, before the tribulation, but will come at the end of the tribulation. They approach it from the negative standpoint. I am showing you today what they must deny if they embrace the doctrine, or the theory, I should say, that Jesus will come at the end of the tribulation instead of the beginning or before the tribulation begins. Now, I said, and we talked about it quite a bit yesterday, and I make no apology. Listen, I must go over this many times to help the little children. And I'm not talking about 5 and 6 year old. I'm talking about 35, 40, 50, 55, and 60 year old children. I've spent more time in the past 3 weeks that I've been preparing, and I've been studying on this for over 3 weeks. I've spent more time studying on the rapture than I've ever spent in my 40 years of ministry. You believe me, beloved, I have. I've spent hours and hours and hours studying this. I make no apology to you for repeating and for going over the same material that I've already been over, and I'm going to point out again today. Scripture, the Word of God, is divided into 7 unequal periods called by Bible scholars down through the centuries. These periods are called dispensations. They are not equal in years and days. They are unequal. Now, when I say time, I mean the entire period from Adam to the new heaven and the new earth spoken of in Revelation chapter 21. That is, from Genesis 1 to the last verse in the Bible, God has divided the entire time, all time, from the beginning of time, that is, when God created Adam, until the last man is dealt with before the consummation of all things, the time, just plain time, is divided up into 7 unequal periods known as dispensations. Now, dispensation is a Bible word. Someone wrote me a letter a few days ago and said, I wish you'd stop talking about dispensational truth. There is no such word in the Bible. I beg your pardon. There is such a word in the Bible. In Ephesians 3:2, if ye have heard of the dispensation of the grace of God, which is given me to you. Now that's Paul, and God gave him the message for the church, and God gave him the epistles to the church, and he is, or was, God anointed him the apostle to the church, and he gave to us the message of the premillennial return of Jesus and the pre-trib rapture. So, he was given to the dispensation of grace. Now, the dispensation of grace is still going on. The first dispensation was the dispensation of innocence. Adam and Eve were innocent. Then they sinned, and the second dispensation began, and of course, this second dispensation was the dispensation of conscience. Conscience. And then the third dispensation, the dispensation of human government. God placed man in authority over the earth. This dispensation, we'll find the record of the beginning of this dispensation in Genesis 8:18. Genesis begins with innocent man in the Garden of Eden, in the beautiful garden, enjoying the goodness and the presence of God. Genesis closes with Joseph in a coffin in Egypt. Sin is to blame for all sorrow. And the tribulation period, the time that is known as the great tribulation, the time of Jacob's trouble, will be the time when God will make an end, that is, dealing with the nation Israel, an end to sins. 70 weeks are determined, Daniel said. It's right here in Daniel. I have the book open. 70 weeks are determined upon thy people, upon the holy city, to finish the transgression and to make an end of sins and to make reconciliation for iniquity and to bring in everlasting righteousness and to seal up the vision and prophecy and to anoint the most holy. Now that's what the 70 weeks were determined for. 69 of them have been fulfilled literally, and why should we not expect the 70th one to be literally fulfilled? And it will, and that's the great tribulation period. So, human government. God gave man authority. Now, the next one, number 4, the fourth dispensation, was the dispensation of promise. We find the beginning in Genesis 12:1. God called Abraham. During the dispensation of human government, God dealt with selected families. And then finally, out of the masses that came upon the earth, God looked down from heaven and he saw the thousands of idolaters and ungodly men. So he saw Abraham and he selected Abraham and he called him. And he made with him a covenant. And that was the fourth dispensation. The fifth dispensation is the dispensation of law. And you remember the people demanded law. And God called Moses, and God called him up in the mountain, and God gave him the law, and they broke all of them before Moses ever got down from the mountain. And of course, law, by the law is the knowledge of sin. And by the deeds of the law, no flesh has ever been justified or ever will be justified by the law. The dispensation of the law ran until Jesus. And then that brings in the sixth dispensation. That's where we are today. And of course, this is the dispensation of grace, the marvelous dispensation, the greatest, the most glorious dispensation of all. The sacrificial death of the Lord Jesus Christ on the cruel cross introduced the dispensation of grace. The death of Jesus on the cross was God giving righteousness instead of requiring righteousness as he did under the law. When God gave Jesus down the cross for your sins and mine, God gave to us unmerited favor. God did for us what we did not deserve, that we could have never deserved or merited, that we might have salvation through the finished work of the Lord Jesus Christ. This is the work of God, that ye believe on him whom God hath sent. John 6:29. Now, we're living in the dispensation of grace. And when this dispensation comes to a close, the rapture will occur, the church will be taken out, the Antichrist will come on the scene, he'll announce that he's God, he'll promise peace to the earth, and of course, those who are upon the earth, multitudes, millions, hundreds of millions, will accept him as the Messiah, because one of the first things he'll do, according to Revelation, one of the first things the Antichrist, the man of sin, will do is pull fire down out of heaven. He'll pull fire out of the heavens right above us. Not God's house, no. He won't pull fire from God's house, but the heaven right up above us, the clouds, where the clouds are. And he'll make a gigantic image, and this stone image will speak. He'll do marvelous things. He'll perform marvelous miracles. And the whole world will bow at his feet. Of course, there will be a remnant. We'll talk about that. The great multitude that no man can number will be saved during the tribulation. But my friend, they are not members of the church. They are a peculiar group. They are an unusual group. And we'll tell you who they are. And the Bible's very clear on that. There'll be no problem when we get there. You'll see it. Then, of course, after the tribulation period, after the reign of the Antichrist, the seventh dispensation, the kingdom, the millennium, and that will run for 1,000 glorious years. And the church, the bride of Christ, will reign with Jesus for 1,000 years. Now, I've given you the seven dispensations. They are clearly marked out, marked off, laid down, pointed out by the Holy Spirit and the Word of God. And if you don't see them, it's simply because you have a closed mind, a closed heart, and you're married to a religion, you're married to a church, you are surrendered to a program instead of yielding to the Holy Spirit and praying, "Oh God, open the eyes of my heart, the eyes of my understanding, and let me see the truth." If you want to know the truth, God will show you the truth. "Ye shall know the truth, and the truth shall make you free." Father, honor thy word, the precious name of Jesus, the shed blood of Calvary. Save every soul that's under conviction today. Strengthen believers in the inner.

0: 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Also, 7 Great Facts. 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Then, a companion book, By Grace, another book of sermons, 5 sermons in all, 188 pages. 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So, to get both books and the soul-winning booklet, just ask for offer I and send your gift of at least $15. 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
2: 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Vernon McGee at 10:30, Northside Baptist Church of Winston-Salem broadcast with Pastor Randy Hicks at 11 o'clock, The Old Trailblazer at 11:15 and Oliver Green's Gospel Hour at 11:30, all over WPAQ. 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
5: AP News. I'm Ed Donahue. Talks were supposed to be held today.

0: in Switzerland between the U.S. and Iran, but they were called off because of fighting between Israel and Hezbollah in Lebanon. But both sides have agreed to a ceasefire.
1: Word of the ceasefire coming from two regional officials and a U.S. official. The truce was mediated by Qatar, the U.S. and Iran, the regional officials say. Both Israel and Hezbollah have not immediately commented. Talks between the U.S. and Iran have been called off after intense fighting between Israel and Hezbollah in southern Lebanon, raising questions about an initial agreement to end the war in Iran. I'm Charles de Ledesma.
0: A new AP NORC Center poll finds the president's approval on Iran remained low at 34%, even as a deal with Iran materialized. President Trump claims Italian Premier Giorgia Meloni begged for a photo with him during the G7 summit, and he wasn't obliged to do it, but that he felt sorry for her and agreed. Meloni responded, so certain things merit an immediate reply. Donald Trump's declarations are completely fabricated. I am frankly stunned. I don't know why the President of the United States behaves this way toward his own allies. After all, this isn't the first time this has happened. I can only say that it's a shame he doesn't show the same resolve toward the enemies of the West, toward the enemies of the United States, toward leaders with whom he, on the other hand, is more accommodating. But there's one thing he must remember. Italy and I do not beg. Italian Foreign Minister Antonio Tajani abruptly canceled a planned trip to the U.S. this weekend, calling the president's claims serious and offensive toward Meloni and all of Italy. A court in Britain has sentenced two men for setting fire to property linked to Prime Minister Keir Starmer. More information at apnews.com. This is AP News.
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4: Here's news for WSYD and WPAQ. Early voting is now underway in Virginia's primaries for U.S. House and U.S. Senate seats. Analysts say all eyes will be on the outcome of Virginia's first congressional district race, where Republican incumbent Representative Rob Whitman is running unopposed on the Republican side, with seven people vying for the Democratic nomination. Among the seven is Henrico Commonwealth's attorney Shannon Taylor. Another competitive race this year, say experts, is the fifth congressional district primary, with several Republicans and Democrats running, plus an independent. The favorites are incumbent Republican Representative John McGuire and Tom Perello, the last Democrat to serve the 5th District. Virginia is one step closer to launching a legal recreational marijuana marketplace after Governor Abigail Spanberger and legislative leaders announced a compromise agreement that could allow retail cannabis sales to begin in 2027. The proposal, unveiled earlier this week, would establish a regulated cannabis market across the Commonwealth beginning July 1st, 2027. The plan calls for up to 350 retail licenses statewide, with those licenses being issued in phases as the market develops. Supporters say the agreement would provide adult consumers with access to tested and regulated cannabis products while helping to reduce the influence of the illicit market. In the Tar Heel State, despite recent rains, the latest data shows that drought conditions continue to worsen across North Carolina, with nearly 40% of the state now classified under extreme drought conditions. The latest U.S. Drought Monitor report reveals that 7% of North Carolina is now experiencing D4 exceptional drought, the highest level on the monitor's five-category scale. Meanwhile, almost 40% of the state is now being classified in D3 extreme drought. North Carolina senators are advancing a bill dealing with Medicaid that would increase state oversight of providers and tighten controls on services for children with autism. It also provides a provision that would restore access to Medicaid to some immigrants who were swept up in cuts approved earlier this year. The bill passed both the Health Committee and the Rules Committee earlier this week with limited debate. The Senate Rules Committee is the next stop. North Carolina has not had a comprehensive state budget in almost 3 years, and it still doesn't. Republican leaders in the General Assembly are now signaling that their much ballyhooed finished spending plan may not be ready as quickly as they had hoped. Senate President Pro Tem Phil Berger, who had initially projected that lawmakers would finish the budget bill this week, says he no longer expects that timeline to hold. However, Berger said Republicans still plan to deliver a budget before the end of June. We'll see. Saturday's parade in Raleigh for the Stanley Cup-winning Carolina Hurricanes is expected to draw record crowds. According to reports, the procession will begin at the intersection of Hillsborough and St. Mary's Street and weave through downtown before ending at Davie Street. If you have non-hurricane-related business anywhere near the route, you may want to reschedule. Following the conclusion of the parade, there will be a rally held at City Plaza where fans can gather to hear from players, coaches, and special guests. That's news for WSYD and WPAQ.
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5: 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It is coming up on 8 minutes past 12 noon. Let's take a look at the weather forecast for the listening area. Weather forecast looks like this. We are calling for sunshine this afternoon, a high near 83 degrees, northwest winds around 10 miles per hour, gusting to 21. Mostly clear tonight, calm winds overnight, low around 57. For the weekend, sunshine on Saturday, high of 87. Clear skies Saturday night down to 60 degrees. Then for Sunday, sunny and hot, high near 90, and a 20% chance of showers after 2 a.m. Sunday night. So if you're going to cook out Sunday night with Dad or something, it's okay. It looks like the rain will be after 2 a.m. and only a 20% chance. Partly cloudy, low around 67. Now, Monday's a different story. There's a 90% chance of showers and possible afternoon thunderstorms, high near 90, and an 80% chance of those showers and thunderstorms on Monday night with a low of 64. Tuesday, mostly sunny, high of 87, low of 60, but we have a 30% chance of those pop-up showers and thunderstorms in the afternoon and evening. Presently, we stand at 78 degrees at WPAQ. Our humidity is 63%. Winds out of the northwest at 10 miles per hour, and the barometric pressure 29.84 inches and holding steady right now. That's your weather forecast, 9.5 minutes past 12 o'clock your time.
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Here we go.

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Yeah, that's the Hillbilly Hoedown from Bobby and Teddy Cyrus. And we also heard the Twin Creek String Band with Shady Grove. Mental Revenge from Linwood Lunsford and the Misty Valley Boys. 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All right, let's get back to more music. Join us for Route 740. That's coming up here at the top of the hour, so just stay with us. Right now, slow things down a little bit. Remember, Father's Day is Sunday. Here's Trinity River with Daddy's Hands.

recently to the old home place, where as a boy I once wandered so free. And I parked my car by the roadside just to take one more look at all the old familiar scenes. While there was the old house that once sheltered my family, of course now it had withered and faded with time. And as I sat on what was left of the old front steps, many, many memories came to my mind. Well, I remember the summer evenings after a hard day's work was done, that Papa and I used to sit on them same old steps, and we'd sit there and talk till bedtime come. And I thought how happy I used to be when it would come up a summer shower, and Papa would say, "Son, we'll rest tomorrow because it's going to be too wet to play." But like most boys do when I grew up, I moved into town. And I remember when Papa would come to visit, how he just loved for me to kind of show him around. But one day I got a call that Papa had left this old world, and he too had moved to a city. And he'd left behind all the cares and hard work of this life and gone to a land of plenty. Someday I too will be going to that place where no troubles and heartaches can ever be found. And just like I used to do Papa when he'd come to visit me, Lord, now if you don't mind, I'd kind of like to have Papa show me around.

0: Yeah, that's the Whoop and Holler String Band with old Jake Gilley and the King of California from Volume 5. And we also heard I'd Like to Have Papa Show Me Around from Lester Flatt, the Nashville Grass, and Trinity River, Daddy's Hand started things. I wanted to play some songs about Dad. There's 12:34. Had to go a little long. My headphones broke. Scratch me on the neck. How's your workman's comp there, Kelly? I think he just passed out. Anyway, let's take a look at those birthdays. Shall we do that? Yes, we shall. All right, let's turn to the birthdays. Hall of Fame auto racer, drag racer, Shirley Muldowney is 86 years old today. Nobel Peace Prize laureate Aung San Suu Kyi is 81 years old. Author Tobias Wolff is 81. Author Salman Rushdie is 79. Actor Felicia Rashad is 78. Rock singer, and she is a singer. What a voice. Ann Wilson of the group Heart is 76 years old today. Actor Kathleen Turner is 72. Singer, choreographer, TV personality Paula Abdul is 64. TV host Laura Spencer is 57. Actor Jean Desjardins is 54. Actor Robin Tunney is 54. Basketball Hall of Famer, if I get it wrong, Kelly, just correct me, Dirk Nowitzki. I think I got that right. Dirk Nowitzki is 48 years old. Actress Zoe Saldana is 48. Rapper Macklemore is 43. Actor Paul Dano is 42. NBA player Jordan Poole is 27. And actor Millie Gibson is 22. There you go. There's your birthday. If you're having a birthday, hope you have 100 more, and we're all here to help you celebrate. Our thought for the day comes from Jim DeMint, who said, "One of the greatest titles in the world is parent. And one of the biggest blessings in the world is to have parents to call mom and dad." And that's your thought for the day. Thought we'd do some things like that with Father's Day coming up this weekend. All right, let's turn to the weather forecast and see what we have in store. Just a reminder, weather forecast brought to us by a longtime sponsor of the weather on the bottom of the hour on Fridays, and that's Horizon Equipment Rentals.
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0: From the WPAQ Weather Center, sunny with a high near 83 degrees this afternoon. We're looking for northwest winds around 10 miles per hour, gusting to 21 miles per hour. Mostly clear tonight, low around 57. Then for tomorrow, we're looking for mostly sunny skies, high of 87 degrees, and we drop down to 60 degrees with clear skies Saturday night. For Sunday, sunny and hot on Sunday, looking for a high near 90, and then Sunday night, a 20% chance of showers after 2 a.m., so if you've got plans in the evening for something, it should be okay. A low of 67. A high of 90 on Monday with a 90% chance of showers and thunderstorms. Look for a 80% chance of showers and thunderstorms Monday night with a low of 64. And looking ahead Tuesday, there's a 30% chance of those pop-up afternoon and evening showers and thunderstorms. Otherwise, mostly sunny and 87 degrees on Tuesday. 79 degrees at WPAQ. 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
0: 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All right, let's get back to more music on the Mountain Midday Show. Don't forget now, Route 740 coming up here in about 20 minutes, so I hope you'll stick around for that. Right now, got some brand new music from Shannon Slaughter.

Ah, sing it, Junior. Yes, sir. Junior says, that's an old Charlie Pride hit. All I have to offer you is me. And we also heard a lot of new music in there. Mylon Miller, Dance Among the Thistle. That's new from Mylon. Heard Cotton Eye Joe from the Slate Mountain Ramblers. New music from the Songs from the Road Band, Halfway Home. And Shannon Slaughter, Child of the Mountain. That's new from Shannon. It's time for WPAQ's Grassicana Corner, highlighting the best of progressive bluegrass and Americana music. And in the Grassicana corner, here's Chatham Rabbits looking for gas money, aren't we all?

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1: Chatham Rabbits with gas money. 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Oh, that's Chatham Rabbits in the Grassicana Corner. All right, how about some vintage bluegrass? Here's Mac Martin.

0: Scotland. That's from Mac Martin and the Dixie Travelers. 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
0: Howdy, folks, and welcome to another edition of Route 740. We're going to fire up the old Plymouth and take those winding roads back to the decades when country music was really country and bluegrass was part of the country music charts. So settle in for the next hour as we chug along with this old Plymouth down those winding roads on Route 740. Yes, sir. Got the old 53 Plymouth all fired up and rolling down the road, down old Route 740. Well, we welcome you to the show. Thank you for tuning in. And, well, we've got a lot of things lined up for you. Going to start things off since I'm not going to play all Father's Day songs, but I do want to play a couple. But we're going to start things off and take you way back, okay? We're going to go way back to 1931. 1931 song was written by Jimmy Long and Gene Autry. And Jimmy Long's helping on the vocals on this, too. This is That Silver-Haired Daddy of Mine. Of course, Gene Autry had such a wonderful career. He started out, he was a telephone operator in Chelsea, Oklahoma. And he would sing and play guitar just to pass the hours. When he had the midnight shift and this eventually got him fired instead of answering the phone.

But there was telegraph operator. One night, there was a customer came by and heard him sing and said, "You need to do that professionally." And the guy that came by was named Will Rogers. And you may have heard of him at some point. So he went to New York, and in 1928, he auditioned for the Victor Talking Machine Company and ended up on down the line with Columbia Records. He signed a record deal with Columbia Records in 1929. Now, this is not one of the first ones that he recorded, but it is the first really what we would call today a hit. And the duet with the fellow that helped him write it was a railroad man named Jimmy Long. And so Gene Autry and Jimmy Long co-wrote this number. It has been covered by a lot of folks. I was talking to the boss man, Kelly Epperson. I said, I've got versions by Marty Robbins, by Jim Reeves, Mack Wiseman, all these folks that did this song. But we're going to do the original. Go back to 1931 with Gene Autry and Jimmy Long.

Recorded October 19th, 1931, and was a major hit, what we would today call a hit, for Gene Autry in 1932, along with Jimmy Long doing the duet with him. And they co-wrote the song, That Silver-Haired Daddy of Mine. Well, I always like to do a little Western swing on the show because I like Western swing. And this is, of course, when I do that, and we're going back down Route 740. Well, we're going to do Bob Wills and the Texas Playboys. And we're going to do one now that was a hit for Bob. It, actually, Red Foley, I think. Red Foley and Zeke Clements originally recorded this. But this was a hit song. Number one hit on the Billboard Most Played Jukebox Folk Records chart. And that was in 1945. And then in 1950, it reached number eight on the country music charts. Here's Bob Wills and his Texas Playboys with Smoke on the Water. I hope.

he, along with Hitler, will be riding on a rail. Mussolini'll beg for mercy, as a leader he has failed. But there'll be time for pity when the screaming

Well, technical difficulties with the CD player there. Kelly's here, so I can't throw it out in the kudzu, but but I thought about it. That's Bob Wills and his Texas Playboys. I'm sorry for the skips in there, because you just get to grooving along with it, and it stops. Anyway, that's a Smoke on the Water, a wartime song, 1945, the year for that, Bob Wills and his Texas Playboys. Play you one now by a couple of folks that were had big individual careers, and they did some duets together. And I'm talking about that old Texas troubadour, Ernest Tubb. And I'm not talking about Loretta Lynn, even though he did songs with Loretta. I'm talking about the ones he did with Clyde Julian Foley, otherwise known as Red Foley. Yeah, Ernest Tubb and Red Foley did some duets together. Of course, Red died, he was born in 1910 and died in 1968. So he was only 58 years old when he passed away. But Ernest, of course, had a long life and was around a long time as a member of the Grand Ole Opry. But Red Foley, of course, when I think of Red Foley, one of my first things I think of is Peace in the Valley. One of my favorite version of Peace in the Valley, and Old Shep, or Chattanooga Shoeshine Boy, Sugarfoot Rag. He did all the Tennessee Saturday Night, all those just great, great songs. This is kind of a little fun song. How many of you did any double dating when you were young? I did, my wife and I. It was one time I was out. I was dating my wife's sister. What turned out to be my wife was dating a buddy of mine. She was dating Mike Thompson. Mike had his license. I didn't. Anyway, that tells you how young we were. She was dating Mike, and I asked her sister out, so I went out with her sister. And somewhere along that line, we were driving down Main Street, and everybody decided they weren't having a good time. I said, well, I got an idea. Let's just switch dates. And we did. And I married the one I switched with. So I married my wife. Anyway, this is a little song about double dating. Here's Ernest Tubb and Red Foley.

Double Dating, Red Foley and Ernest Tubb. That came out in 1954. Kind of a humorous little upbeat song there. Double Dating doesn't always work out. Anyway, let's just continue on now with more of Route 740. Tim Fry with you here on a Friday afternoon as we're driving the old 53 Plymouth down the road. And we're going to, we've been back in the 30s and 40s, and we're going to now go up to April of 1974. And this was written by Jerry Chestnut. By the way it's sung, you would think Loretta Lynn wrote it. This is a Loretta Lynn song. It was a title track of an album. It was one of her number one hits. Was number one on the country charts in Canada. It was number four here in the States. Should have been number one. But it was number four on the Billboard Hot Country Singles chart. And number one up in Canada. So if my buddy Mark up in Hearst, Ontario is listening, Mark, they knew what they were doing up there. Anyway, this is one, since it's Father's Day weekend, this is one we hope you enjoy. Here's Loretta Lynn for you.

They don't make them like my daddy anymore. Loretta Lynn, and that was number four here in the States, and number one in Canada for Loretta back in 1974, written by Jerry Chestnut. And Jerry Chestnut wrote a lot of great, great songs. A 1970s hit for George Jones, A Good Year for the Roses, he wrote that. He wrote It's 4 in the Morning by Farron Young. And he wrote T-R-O-U-B-L-E for Elvis. Of course, Travis Tritt did that later. So a lot of great, what was it? Dale Reeves had a hit with the Jerry Chestnut song called A Dime at a Time. And Another Place, Another Time was a big hit for Jerry Lee Lewis. He's in the Nashville Songwriters Hall of Fame, Jerry Chestnut. All right. Well, let's just keep going on. See what we've got some Farron Young coming up. The Singing Sheriff. They always called him the Singing Sheriff. And Farron, this was a song that he really didn't like. He didn't like it when he recorded it, but they kind of told him, Farron, you need to record this. And it ended up being a number one record and just changed the course of his career. Farron, it was one called Live Fast, Love Hard, Die Young. It was 3 weeks at number one. But it had, where it originated, Joe Allison wrote it, and it was had nothing to do with country music where he got the inspiration. There was a 1949 film, Knock on Any Door, starring John Derrick and Humphrey Bogart. And in that film, John Derrick's character lives by the motto, live fast, die young, and leave a good-looking corpse, which I think you've heard that before. So, and taking some liberties and listening, watching the film and all, Joe Allison decided to write this song. Like I said, Farron Young didn't like it until it became a number one song. That kind of changed things. Here we go. Here's the Singing Sheriff.

Live fast, love hard, die young. That's Farron Young, number one song for Farron. All right, let's see. Let's just keep things rolling. This is a number. This one, I want to play it just because of Father's Day coming up on Sunday. It's a Hank Snow number. It didn't chart. It was released in the early 50s. But it just became a favorite of a lot of folks. It was just a classic spiritual recording that Hank did a lot of. Hank Snow had some gospel albums, always did a wonderful job with anything he did. You know, had a lot of great hits, about, 50 years of recording a career for Hank Snow. And, of course, Hank from up in Canada, he was originally a Canadian citizen. Was from Canada, but had such a distinct voice. When it came on, you knew it was Hank Snow. But here's one that I've always enjoyed, and I think it's good for Father's Day. Here's one called In Daddy's Footsteps, Hank Snow.

Yes, Jesus, let me follow in the footsteps of my dad. 'Cause 'twas him who often told me of you on your throne of gold. And he told me how you searched the mountain for the little lamb who went astray and brought him back and tucked him so safely in the fold. And he told me how they hung you on the cold and bitter cross. And his story went on of how they placed the crown upon your head. And he told me how they pierced your tender side, O Son of God, and left you there to hang till you were dead. That's why I want to follow in the footsteps of my daddy now, because I want to be the man that he wanted me to be. And then someday, just as he told me before he left us and went away, my loving daddy with my Jesus, I shall see.

0: Hank Snow, and that's the Jordanaires singing with Hank in that number, and Daddy's Footsteps. We'll be right back with more Route 740 here on AM 740 and FM 106.7. Tim Fry with you here on a Friday afternoon from 1 to 2 o'clock. We ride down old Route 740 in the old 53 Plymouth. We'll be back.
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0: Thank you, Laura. All right. Well, we're going to hear from old Whispering Bill. And when I say that, I know that a lot of you know exactly who I'm talking about. We're talking about Bill Anderson. And we're going to take you back to about 1966 for this one. And it was one that was written by Glenn Martin. And you know, Bill was such a prolific songwriter, but this particular number, written by Glenn Martin, it was one of the biggest hits of Bill Anderson's career. It was the title track to his 1966 album for Decca Records. It was released as a single in 65. But it went on to be one of his better hits. You know, Still, I think, is the one that we all think about, or I think about, is the song Still. But I always like this one, too. Here's one called I Love You Drops, Whispering Bill Anderson.

I Love You Drops. That was recorded by Bill Anderson. It was recorded on December 30th, 1964, and released in 1965. December of 1965, when it was released, went on to be a hit for Bill. And let's see, I was looking to see what it reached. It spent 24 weeks on the Billboard Hot Country Singles, and it reached number 4 in May of 1966. So, I Love You Drops from Whispering Bill Anderson. Bill's still with us. Bill's 88 years old, if I'm not mistaken. Let me look this up. I'm pretty sure he's 88 years old. Born down in Columbia,

0: South Carolina and went to the University of Georgia. All right, well, let's take time out for this. It's time for the weather forecast. 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
0: From the WPAQ Weather Center, here is the latest forecast. Mostly sunny this afternoon with a high near 85 degrees. Northwest winds around 11 miles per hour, gusting to 21. Mostly clear tonight, low around 55 degrees. Winds will be calm this evening. For Saturday, sunny, a high of 86, and mostly cloudy, but gradually becoming clear Saturday night, low of 60. And Sunday, sunny and hot, high near 90, and partly cloudy down to 66 degrees Sunday night. So they took that chance of showers out of Sunday night, but still a good chance on Monday, 80% chance of showers and possible thunderstorms on Monday and Monday night, high near 90 and a low right around 65. And then sunshine and 88 degrees on Tuesday. Presently 79 degrees at WPAQ. 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
0: All right, well, let's get back to more music. We're going to do one now everybody probably knows by heart. And so, and it's by the Osborne Brothers. And this was a song. It's actually associated with the Tennessee Volunteers of the University of Tennessee. It is the state song of Tennessee. And, of course, we're talking about Rocky Top. And it was released December 25th on Christmas Day of 1967. Actually recorded November 16th of 1967 in Bradley's Barn out in Mount Juliet, Tennessee. And, of course, Felice and Bodil O'Brien wrote this. And the Osborne Brothers, it's just their signature song when we're talking about Rocky Top. Now, it reached a higher position on the country charts when Lynn Anderson did a 1970 version of it. It hit number 17. It only reached number 3 on the U.S. country charts for the Osborne Brothers. But, hey, bluegrass on the country charts, don't you wish that was part of the country genre now? We are, but we don't get on the charts, you know. But this was written by Bodilo and Felice Bryant in 1967. They were working in Gatlinburg, Tennessee, at the Gatlinburg Inn on a collection of these of slow tempo songs for a project for Archie Campbell and Chet Atkins. And it took them about 15 minutes. They just decided to write this. It took them about 15 minutes to write it. It was just a diversion from the slow tempo songs that they were writing. Well, it went on. It achieved a lot of popularity. Even in Chapel Hill. I remember being in the 70s down in Chapel Hill around the University of North Carolina. The old-time band, the Red Clay Ramblers, would do this. And people would say, play Rocky Top. And so they did a satire called Play Rocky Top or I'll Punch Your Lights Out. But anyway, this is kind of the college fight song for the University of Tennessee. So everybody just sing along as we're going to climb old Rocky Top with the Osborne Brothers.

Rocky Top. Now, all of you knew that, didn't you? Yeah, I'm sure you did. Well, we're just going to continue on with Stonewall Jackson, not the Confederate general, the singer Stonewall Jackson. And Stonewall actually named, that is his real name. That is not a stage name. That's his real name. And, yes, he was named for the Confederate general. His dad named him that. But that is his real name, Stonewall Jackson. And nice guy, too. I've got to meet Stonewall several times. And he's a nice guy. Born down in Tabor City, North Carolina. Lived to be 89 years old. And this song that I'm going to play, the one I'm going to play is one that you'll know. It's a standard song for Stonewall Jackson, but it was actually written by somebody else that you would know. A very young George Jones wrote this song. And in early 1959, it peaked at number 2 for Stonewall Jackson. So Stonewall recorded, had a big hit with it, but it was written by George Jones when he was young. Here's Life to Go.

Life to Go, that's Stonewall Jackson for you. Song written by a young George Jones. And it started as a breakthrough in late 1958 and peaked at number two in early 1959 for Stonewall Jackson, North Carolina native. We'll bring you one now by Jim Reeves. And he did a lot of these soft songs and everything. He was only 40 years old when he died. You know, he was piloting his own aircraft and got disoriented and crashed in Brentwood, Tennessee, July 31st, 1964. And left us a lot of great music. I'm going to play one. I don't know that this was a big hit for Jim Reeves, but I just like the song. Okay. Of course, he had a lot of big hits, but this is one that you've probably heard, and you may have heard it done by other people. But here's Gentleman Jim Reeves.

0: I've lived a lot in my time. That's Gentleman Jim Reeves for you. Well, how many of you remember the Carlisles? Jumping Bill Carlisle. How about that, huh? Yeah, a lot of comedy records. He could do some great serious records, too. And we actually have some gospel music here of the Carlisle family with Cliff Carlisle, his brother, and his family doing standard gospel songs. But this is one they put out. This is one that was not the big hit that they had with No Help Wanted, but it was a great song. Come out in 1954 for the Carlisles. It's called The Busybody Boogie.
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0: Doing the busy body boogie.

The Busybody Boogie, that's the Carlisles. William Tolliver Carlisle, known as Jumping Bill Carlisle. If you ever saw him in person, you know why they named him that. He could jump high. He lived to be 94 years old, born in Wakefield, Kentucky, and December 19th, 1908. Passed away March 17th, 2003. Did some serious country music and a lot of comedy, too. Singer and songwriter. Yeah. He wrote a lot of serious songs, too. But in any event, that's the Carlisles and Bill Jr. He had his wife and children. Bill Jr. was born in 42. His wife, Sheila, they moved to Louisiana to be near the Louisiana Hayride in Shreveport. And Tillman Franks was his manager. And he went on to have a lot of hits. You remember "Zat You, Myrtle" and "Too Old to Cut the Mustard"? "No Help Wanted" was a number one hit for him. Well, anyway, I digress. We need to get on. I want to do a gospel number for you. You know, that was always any part when you take off down Route 740, you got to go by the church in the Wildwood, right? You sure do. And that was always a part of country music shows back in the day, and I wish it were today, too. But we're going to hear one from Woodward Maurice Ritter, otherwise known as Tex. Yeah, Tex Ritter. Born January 12th, 1905, and passed away January 2nd, 1974. And as the story goes, you don't know how, you know, how it was, but as the story goes, he had a heart attack when he was actually had just went. He went to the jailhouse to bail out. This is what I was told on a tour, by a tour guide. I don't know, in Nashville, that he went to and bailed out one of his band members and then had a heart attack and passed away at the age of 68. But this is a song. The one I want to play is one that's right out of the old Broadman hymnals and the old Red hymnals that we all had. This is one he recorded in the 1950s. It's backed by the Oklahoma Sweethearts. And it was a 78 RPM record. And I think it also came out on a 7-inch 45. The other side of it was the letter edged in black. But this one you're going to recognize for sure. Here's Tex Ritter with our gospel portion of the show. Make church a part of your weekend. You'll be glad you did.

showers of blessing, and that's Tex Ritter's Make Church a Part of Your Weekend. You'll be glad you did. Well, we haven't done a George Jones or a Hank Williams. That's just, if we go down Route 740 and don't do either of those, we're in trouble, aren't we? Well, I can't do both, so I'm gonna do Hank. Okay, this is one of his songs. You're gonna recognize it too, and I'll tell you about it after we play it. Let's hear a little Hank Williams.

0: Nashville, Tennessee. He also at that time did Take These Chains From My Heart, I Could Never Be Ashamed of You, and Your Cheating Heart. Those were just some of the songs he did on that last session. And it was released after he'd already passed away. It was released in January of 53 on MGM Records. And it was number one on the Billboard Country chart for 14 weeks. 14 weeks. The flip side of the single was Your Cheating Heart. It was number one for 6 weeks. So quite a big hit for Hank Williams. Poor old Kalijah. Yes, sir. Well, that's going to wrap up. We have come to the end. I cannot believe that we have came to the end of Route 740. So I got to take and get the old Plymouth back in the garage for another week and make sure it's all shined up for next week so we can do this again. Thank you for tuning in, logging on, however you're listening to Route 740. I'm Tim Fry, and I hope you enjoy the show. We just like to go back to when country music was country music. And always some gospel included in the country shows back then. And bluegrass was part of the country charts. So hope you enjoyed the show. And Lord willing, good Lord willing, as Hank Williams used to say, good Lord willing, and the creeks don't rise. We'll see you next week for another edition of Route 740. We hope you've enjoyed this week's edition of Route 740. Tune in again next week at this same time, same station. We'll fire up the old Plymouth and head down those winding roads on Route 740. 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
1: AP News, I'm Ed Donahue. Officials say Israel and Iran-backed Hezbollah have agreed to stop attacking each other after talks between the U.S. and Iran were called off because of intense fighting in southern Lebanon. There are tensions between Italy and the U.S. following the G7 summit. Here's the AP's Donna Warder.
2: Italian Foreign Minister Antonio Tajani was supposed to visit the United States this weekend, but he has abruptly canceled his trip after President Donald Trump claimed that Italian Premier Giorgia Meloni begged for a photo with him during the G7 summit, and that he agreed because he felt sorry for her. Meloni calls Trump's claim completely fabricated and said on video, "Italy and I do not beg." She said, "I don't know why the President of the United States behaves this way toward his own allies. After all, this isn't the first time this has happened." Tajani called Trump's claim serious and offensive toward Meloni and all of Italy. I'm Donna Warder.
1: A disagreement has erupted within the European Union over opening communication lines with Moscow about Russia's war in Ukraine. A top EU official has set up a tentative back channel with Russia, despite some leaders' reservations. The Kremlin said Russia is open to talks if Europe is ready to listen and not lecture. Antonio Costa is European Council President.
3: The European Union is not, and we do not intend to be mediators. The European Union is on Ukraine's side.
1: Officials say a fire broke out at an elementary school in downtown Tokyo. All of the roughly 300 students and teachers were evacuated or rescued. Several people were injured. On Instagram today, Oscar winner Anne Hathaway revealed she is pregnant with her third child. The 43-year-old captioned it, "Baby, I'm yours," and used the Barbara Lewis song as the soundtrack. This is AP News.
4: Well, let's take a quick look at the weather forecast. We have temperatures, just a little tad above 80 degrees. Pretty nice day out there with that wind filtering through the remnants of our tropical depression that made its way through and gave us a pretty good shower. And again, temperatures holding at about 80 right now. Try to get this updated forecast coming your way. It's kind of slow on the roll today. Come on, let's go. Well, anyway, humidity at 45%, a little bit of a northwest wind, about 10 miles an hour. A few 18-mile-an-hour gusts kicking up, and I expected near 85 today. We may not make that, but that's okay.

Okay. Well, northwest winds still about 20 mile an hour gusts. Tonight, clear 55, the overnight low. Those northwest winds die down as the rest of the tropical depression kind of plays out as far as the leftover winds go. About what we have today is what we're going to have tomorrow. A little bit of difference is winds out of the west. That humidity is going to be a tad above the board. And Saturday night, gradually becoming clear, low around 60, back around 90 on Sunday with sunshine. And again, no mention of rain through the weekend, 66 and cloudy Sunday night. Now, Monday, there is an 80% chance of rain in the evening, high near 90, and it's enough to cook up a thunder shower. Pretty good chance, too, with an 80% chance of rain in the afternoon and evening hours, 65 the overnight low. And back to clear conditions for the rest of the week. 86 to 88 on Wednesday and Thursday. Tuesday and Wednesday, rather. Thursday temperatures around 87. A little 30% chance of rain Thursday, by the way. But temperatures basically staying in the low to mid-60s overnight. And the mid to a little bit above that for the daytime watch. So that's pretty... right on schedule, first days of summer, I guess. We saw enough summertime already, the way it checks out in the last month or so. But 80 degrees is our current temperature.

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2: We'll take a look at the forecast coming up in just a minute, right after we get some AP news going, some updated AP news. Temperatures around about 81 degrees currently.
3: AP News. I'm Ed Donahue. There will be no talks today in Switzerland between the U.S. and Iran because of fighting in Lebanon between Israel and Iran-backed Hezbollah. The two sides later agreed to a ceasefire. In Tehran, Mahdi Ashghari says we don't have a good experience with negotiating with America. We know that they will break their promise this time too. This morning I heard he, President Trump, tweeted and said, I'll bomb Iran again if what I want isn't done. Iranian officials did not travel as planned to Switzerland, insisting the fighting in Lebanon must stop before the talks can take place. The interim deal has halted hostilities in Iran and the Gulf and reopened the Strait of Hormuz after Iranian attacks and threats all but stopped the flow of oil and natural gas through that waterway. Today, on Juneteenth, the Obama Presidential Center is open to the public. Former President Barack Obama says it involves the spirit that has inspired generations of Americans.
4: There's a new generation out there ready to write the next chapter of our story. We intend to help them do it, and we ask that you join us.
3: Obama and former First Lady Michelle Obama surprised some of the first visitors to walk through the doors, personally greeting them. Markets are closed today because of the Juneteenth holiday. The U.S. plays Australia later today at the World Cup in Seattle, and the USA coach says Christian Pulisic will not play because of a leg injury. Brendan Aaronson was hoping Pulisic could play.
5: Everybody's got to be ready to go. The depth of this team is something that I've never seen before, and it's really nice, you know, in trainings, you know, the sub-training sessions after the game and stuff like this, you can see the level of quality, the level of talent, and I think it's just truly amazing, so we can rely on each other on any moment.
3: The Americans are coming off a 4-1 win over Paraguay in their World Cup opener. This is AP News.
2: We have 82 degrees outside with sunshine and a little bit of a breeze moving through. That does take the humidity factor down quite a bit. 45% humidity is... We moved through the last 2 days of spring officially. Of course, kind of hard to tell the way we've been going through these 90-degree temperatures. More on the way, of course, the first few days of spring, or summer rather. But today, high maybe 85 expected. Again, we're at 82 right now, so a little bit of a northwest breeze is keeping that temperature in check. We'll probably make that later on today. Wind gusts about 20 miles an hour. Clear tonight, 55 the overnight low, with northwest winds 5 miles an hour, and a little change in wind direction tomorrow. Winds out of the west about 5 miles an hour. Sunshine, a high around 86. Your Saturday night low will be around 60, and Sunday sunshine high near 90 again. And here comes those southerly breezes again, bringing on that heat wave. That's the last day officially of spring. Sunday night, partly cloudy. Low around 66. Actually, Sunday is the first day of summer with warmer conditions. Got my days mixed up here. 90, near 90 on Monday.

There is an 80% chance of rain in the afternoon and evening. Looks like our best chance this week, Monday evening, Monday afternoon, Monday night. Tuesday, sunshine 88, the high after your morning low of 65, and 86 and sunny on Wednesday. Around Thursday, 86 or 87 with sunshine. There is a 30% chance of rain Thursday afternoon and the extended outlook, and that's the way it checks out for right now. And of course, we're already in the middle of June, riding out the rest of the month. Temperatures right now looking pretty good for the upcoming week. Temperatures in the mid 80s and the extended forecast all the way through to about the latter part of the month, around the 28th or so. We'll get back to some 90-degree temperatures, but if we stay away from that mid-90 mark, we'll be in pretty good shape. And there's some better chances of rain in the forecast as we move through the last 2 weeks of June. Again, 82 degrees is our temperature.

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0: In the obituaries, Mrs. Karen Elaine Sawyers Bunker, 75, of Mount Airy, passed on June 11th in Dobson. She was born in Revere, Massachusetts, September 13th, 1950, to the late Victor and Doris Lyon Sawyers. Raised in the Boston suburbs, she graduated from Balearica High School in Balearica, Massachusetts. She met her future husband, James Garner Bunker, in 1968. After marriage, they moved to his hometown of Mount Airy. Kay attended Guilford Tech and Surrey Community Colleges, earning chiropractic assistant and medical assistant certifications. She worked at various medical offices and several roles before retiring from Northern Rehab as a medical office assistant. She was of the Lutheran faith. In addition to her parents, she was preceded in death by her in-laws, Raymond and George Bunker, or Georgia Bunker, and a son, Jimmy Lee Bunker, and brothers Pete, Vic, and Larry Sawyer. Survivors include her husband of 55 years, James Garner Bunker, a son, Matt Bunker, and Angie, and a daughter, Lindsay Bunker, Beale, and Shane, one sister, Mary Sawyer Lavoie, and Randy, and brothers Jesse Sawyer and Linda, Tom and Patty Sawyer, Jack Sawyer and Nancy, David Sawyer and Elizabeth, Jimmy and Chrissy Sawyer, and Robert and Denise Sawyer, sister-in-law Sissy Bunker Dalton and Rick, and brother-in-law Bill Bunker and Janet. Also survived by several grandchildren, Morgan Bunker Tate and Michael, Hope Bunker Bowman and Mason, Ann Bunker Kaiser and Lance and Wilson Bunker, and one great-grandson, one great-grandchild on the way. Also, step-grandchildren, Mercedes Beale and Cody Beale and Sarah, one great-step-grandson. Graveside services will be held at the Bunker Family Burial Plot in the White Plains Baptist Church Cemetery tomorrow at 10 a.m. This is Tishy Mae Simpson Caudill, 96, of Mount Airy, passed on at Ridgecrest Retirement Community on Wednesday. She was born August 2nd, 1929, in Surrey County to the late Lacey and Maggie Edward Simpson. A talented seamstress, she also worked with her husband Guy at Caudill's Food Store until retirement. She was a member of the Bannertown Baptist Church. Survivors included children Nancy Caudill Stone and husband Harold, James Robert Caudill II, and wife Myrna of Catawba, North Carolina, in addition to 6 grandchildren and spouses, 13 great-grandchildren, brothers James Simpson, Leonard Simpson, and Katie, and several nieces and nephews. She was preceded in death by her parents and her husband, Guy Caudill, and brothers Wilford and Max Simpson. Services will be Saturday tomorrow at 12 noon at Bannertown Baptist Church, interment in the Skyline Memory Garden. The family will have visitation at the church tomorrow from 11 a.m. till 12 noon. Miss Barbara Jo Hot Childress, 81, of Mount Airy, passed on Tuesday at 12 Oaks Assisted Living. Graveside services will be Tuesday at 2 p.m. at Skyline Memory Garden. Per Miss Childress' wishes, there will not be any formal visitation. Betty Lou Reynolds Daniels, 84, of Winston-Salem, passed on in Winston-Salem last Friday, June 12th. She was born November 23rd, 1941, in Stokes County, to Ed Reynolds and Mary Louise Tatum. Preceding her in death was her parents and her siblings, Lily Dobson, William Reynolds, and Eugene Reynolds. Survivors include her children, Vanessa Simon, Kimberly Morgan, Crystal Glass, and Richard Daniel, in addition to grandchildren, Brittany Friend, Andrew Friend, Ray Quan Dumas, and Kaya Eve Glass. 2 great-grandchildren survive, also a sister, Harita Reynolds, and 2 brothers, Dean Reynolds and Eddie Reynolds. Services will be held at Mount Moriah Baptist Church at 1299 Perch Road in Pinnacle tomorrow at 3:30 p.m., burial in the church cemetery. The family will receive friends tomorrow from 3 until 3:30 prior to the funeral service. Mr. Franklin Raymond Dollahite, 89, of Mount Airy, passed on Wednesday at Northern Regional Hospital. He was born in Stokes County, November 26, 1936, to the late Lacey Ernest Dollahite and Hester Leora Pike Dollahite, a member of the Slate Mountain Baptist Church. He is survived by his wife of 65 years, Frances Moman Dollahite of the home, a son, Franklin Raymond Jr. Dollahite, sister and brother-in-law, Bonnie and Bobby Ray Lambert, and sister-in-law, Jacqueline Dollahite, and several other family and friends. Preceding him in death was his parents and an infant daughter, Denise Annette Dollahite, and sisters, Patty Jean Dollahite and Angeline Dollahite Jessup, 1 brother, Charles Dollahite. Services will be Monday at Slate Mountain Baptist Church at 2 p.m. with burial in the church cemetery. The family will receive friends Monday at the church from 1 until 2 p.m. Ms. Gracie Lillian Lawson Jones, 86, of Dobson, passed on last Saturday at Dunmore Plantation in Dobson. She was born in Surrey County, January 24, 1940, to the late Lester Everett Lawson and Jetty Viola Sawyers Lawson. She was of the Baptist faith, survived by her sons Timothy Lawson, Paul Callis, and Kevin Jones, also 5 grandchildren, 2 sisters and her brother-in-law, Eva and Stanley Meredith and Edith Young, and several nieces and nephews. Graveside services will be held tomorrow at 2 p.m. at the Lawson Family Cemetery in Everett, North Carolina. Brenda Terry Owens, born to Arlie and Geraldine Terry, August 22, 1945, in Medicine Dan, passed on recently. A 1963 Medicine Dan High School graduate, she attended Drawn Business School in Winston-Salem. She later worked at a telephone company as a long-distance operator. She and her husband, Jerry, settled in Mount Airy and raised two children, Shannon and Shelley. She worked at Proctor Silex, Pine State, York Oil, AmeriGas, and Northern Hospital until retirement. Brenda's church family began at Landsburg Baptist and later moved to Fellowship Baptist Church in Mount Airy. She passed away on June 17th at the Waltz Hospice Home in Dobson. Preceded in death by her parents and a sister, Janice Harmon. Survived by her husband, Jerry, her children, Shannon and Shelley, a grandson, Nevin, and sister, Jackie and Nash Lawson and Alita Elvin, and her brother, Sheldon and Marie Terry. Services will be Sunday at Fellowship Baptist Church in Mount Airy at 2 p.m. The family receiving friends at the church Sunday from 1 until 2 p.m. A private committal will be held at Skyline Memory Garden. Minister Jerry Elmer Ballantyne, Jr. of Marysville, Tennessee, formerly of Ararat, Virginia, passed on June 13th in Tennessee. He was born January 29, 1955, to Elder Jerry Ballantyne, Sr. and Catherine Simmons Ballantyne. A 1978 North Surrey High School graduate, he worked at Proctor Silex, Federal Express, and drove for WLA Trucking. He'd been a truck driver for 52 years, currently employed with Dude Smith Trucking Company for over 20 years. Survived by his wife, Cindy Damano Ballantyne, a daughter, Danielle Alyssa Morales, sons Joshua Ballantyne and Laverna, and Jason Ballantyne, his mother, Catherine Ballantyne. Several grandchildren survive, as well as one sister, Marianne Brim and Edward, and her goddaughter, Patricia Mabry Moore in Melbourne. Also, four aunts survive, and a daughter-in-law, Renee Ballantyne, and brother-in-law, Larry Ziegler. Services will be tomorrow at Friendship Progressive Primitive Baptist Church, 5101 Ararat Highway in Ararat, Virginia, at 1:30. Family will receive friends from 1 till 1:30 prior to the service. Mr. Max Graywall, 84, of Siloam, passed on Wednesday at Novant Hospital. He was born in Surrey County, October 17, 1941, to Clyde Richard Wall and the late Myrtle Marie Brown Wall, a member of the Church of Jesus Christ of Latter-day Saints in Dobson. He was preceded in death by his parents and brother-in-law, Gaither Bledsoe. A devoted husband, father, and grandfather, he is survived by his wife, Peggy Wall, son and daughter-in-law, Stephen Gray Wall and Edna Bennett Wall, a granddaughter, Grace Leanne Wall, and husband, Robert Logan McGirt, grandson, Samuel Gray Wall, and wife, Abby Nicole Wall, and also sisters, Brenda Bledsoe and Barbara and Jim Fink. The family will receive friends tomorrow from 1 till 2 p.m., at Moody Davis Funeral Service in Dobson. Those services are at 2 p.m. at the Moody Davis Chapel, burial in the Pine Hill Church Cemetery. Junior Lynn Kirkman Werner, 60, passed on June 15th on Monday. She was dedicated as a credit manager, respected for her work ethic. She also enjoyed dining, shopping, and traveling to the beach and mountains. She cherished the time she spent fishing with her father, Charles Kirkman. She raised her niece and nephew, Brianna Todd and Cody Swisegood. And she adored Brianna's children, Ilya Mays, Luke Mays, and Haley Todd. Survived by her husband, Bill Werner, a sister, sisters Robin Osborne and Pepper Kirkman Mays, also several nieces and nephews. mother-in-law, May Werner. She was preceded in death by her parents, Charles Kirkman and Linda Jo Barnes Kirkman, and a sister, Candace Kirkman Swicegood, and companion dog Ringo. Visitation will be held on Sunday at 2 p.m. at Moody Funeral Home Chapel, memorial service officiated by the Reverend Stephen Smith to follow at 3 p.m. And condolences online and more information for those being served can be accessed at moodyfuneralservices.com, coxedom.com, and spencerfuneralhome.com. On behalf of the staff and management here at WPAQ, we extend our condolences to those who have lost loved ones at this time. Now, this reminder, the obituaries are presented to you at this time in the afternoon, Monday through Friday, by B&B Produce at 12902 Fantagap Highway in Cana, Virginia, a family-owned and operated business serving this area for 50 years. 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

0: Hezbollah in Lebanon. Both sides later agreed to a ceasefire. It remains to be seen whether that could help put the U.S.-Iran talks back on track. On social media, President Trump wrote, "We didn't meet out of desperation. Iran did. They are finished. We'll play out the 60 days. They get no money, not 10 cents. Alil Loshak lives in northern Israel near the border and says Israel and the Lebanese government must work together to end the conflict.
1: I hope that we will not fall into the same traps that we have fallen in the 80s and the 90s, and that we will not have to occupy a part of Lebanon. I hope we will continue with full strength our military actions in southern Lebanon and weaken Hezbollah, and that will suffice to bring us to complete peace with the people and the government of Lebanon."
0: Italian Premier Giorgia Meloni is slamming President Trump's claim she begged for a photo with him at the G7 summit in France.
2: Immediata. Le dichiarazioni di Donald Trump sono...
0: Meloni says the president's claims were completely fabricated and that Italy and she do not beg. In response, Italy's top diplomat has canceled the trip to the U.S. A federal judge rejected former President Joe Biden's attempt to block the Trump administration from releasing to a conservative group the recordings that Biden made with a ghostwriter. The judge said the public interest in the material outweighs whatever privacy rights Biden had. The former president said the recordings included him discussing sensitive personal matters, such as the death of his older son, Beau. But the judge found the administration redacted that material.
3: Well, we have 82 degrees outside. Take a look at the forecast. Of course, our news wrapped up. And looking at the forecast for the evening into the weekend, still got a little bit of a northwest wind with us. That's going to put things on the cool side tonight. 55, the overnight low tonight. Northwest winds kind of back off about 5 miles an hour. Tomorrow, around the mid-80s with sunshine. Winds out of the west, 6 miles an hour tomorrow. And Saturday night, gradual clearing, a few clouds, then clearing. No mention of rain Saturday night. 60, the overnight low. And winds starting to move them out of south. A little bit of a breeze Sunday. That's going to put the temperature around 90 with sunshine. Sunday night, 66. And Monday, high near 90 with clouds moving in and a pretty good chance of showers. 80% chance Monday afternoon and Monday night. And your overnight low around 65. Tuesday, around 88, 86 on Wednesday, 86, 87 on Thursday. Overnight lows around about the low 60s during that stretch. There's another 30% chance of rain Thursday afternoon. Our best chance, though, comes around Monday afternoon and Monday night. And currently, again, about 83 degrees. That's what we're looking at right now.

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0: Here's news for WSYD and WPAQ. Early voting is now underway in Virginia's primaries for U.S. House and U.S. Senate seats. Analysts say all eyes will be on the outcome of Virginia's first congressional district race, where Republican incumbent Representative Rob Whitman is running unopposed on the Republican side, with seven people vying for the Democratic nomination. Among the seven is Henrico Commonwealth's attorney Shannon Taylor. Another competitive race this year, say experts, is the fifth congressional district primary, with several Republicans and Democrats running, plus an independent. The favorites are incumbent Republican Representative John McGuire and Tom Perello, the last Democrat to serve the 5th District. Virginia is one step closer to launching a legal recreational marijuana marketplace after Governor Abigail Spanberger and legislative leaders announced a compromise agreement that could allow retail cannabis sales to begin in 2027. The proposal, unveiled earlier this week, would establish a regulated cannabis market across the Commonwealth beginning July 1, 2027. The plan calls for up to 350 retail licenses statewide, with those licenses being issued in phases as the market develops. Supporters say the agreement would provide adult consumers with access to tested and regulated cannabis products while helping to reduce the influence of the illicit market. In the Tar Heel State, despite recent rains, the latest data shows that drought conditions continue to worsen across North Carolina, with nearly 40% of the state now classified under extreme drought conditions. The latest U.S. Drought Monitor report reveals that 7% of North Carolina is now experiencing D4 exceptional drought, the highest level on the monitor's five-category scale. Meanwhile, almost 40% of the state is now being classified in D3 extreme drought. North Carolina senators are advancing a bill dealing with Medicaid that would increase state oversight of providers and tighten controls on services for children with autism. It also provides a provision that would restore access to Medicaid to some immigrants who were swept up in cuts approved earlier this year. The bill passed both the Health Committee and the Rules Committee earlier this week with limited debate. The Senate Rules Committee is the next stop. North Carolina has not had a comprehensive state budget in almost 3 years, and it still doesn't. Republican leaders in the General Assembly are now signaling that their much-ballyhooed finished spending plan may not be ready as quickly as they had hoped. Senate President Pro Tem Phil Berker, who had initially projected that lawmakers would finish the budget bill this week, says he no longer expects that timeline to hold. However, Berker said Republicans still plan to deliver a budget before the end of June. We'll see. Saturday's parade in Raleigh for the Stanley Cup-winning Carolina Hurricanes is expected to draw record crowds. According to reports, the procession will begin at the intersection of Hillsborough and St. Mary's Street and weave through downtown before ending at Davie Street. If you have non-hurricane-related business anywhere near the route, you may want to reschedule. Following the conclusion of the parade, there will be a rally held at City Plaza where fans can gather to hear from players, coaches, and special guests. That's news for WSYD and WPAQ.
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You're like the fragrance of blossoms fair, sweet as the breath of air, fresh with the morning dew. So rare, you're like the sparkle of old champagne, orchids in cellophane, couldn't compare with you. You are perfection, you're my idea of angels singing the Ave Maria. 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

my gal and I ain't together. 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
1: But this hot tamale was tickling Charlie by shaking her castanet.
0: Dark-haired Tilly was silly over Willie. Lily and Billy were kind of Jack and Jilly.
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1: Are you kidding?
0: I tried using my noodle and bought a black poodle.
1: His brand new favorite brunette.

0: 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What can you do in the dark?
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0: 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Will you be my new babe, my brand new favorite brunette?
1: Uh-uh. The kind of man that I demand must have a lot at his command.
0: I'll learn a lot of parlor tricks and get advice from Dorothy Dix.
1: And will you buy me diamond rings and little $1,000 things?
0: I'll give you lots of Cadillacs to go with every pair of slacks.
1: Well, let's

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Darling, you know my greatest mistake was falling in love. And I mean falling in love with a beautiful gal like you. You know, I made another mistake. Know what that was? Just dreaming of you and being foolish enough to think that all my dreams was bound to come true. You know, it should have been easy for me to see that, honey child, you never loved me. Of course, I hoped and I prayed that maybe someday it could be.

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If I seem to scintillate, it's because I've got a date. 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You don't have to ask me, I won't waste your time. 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